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6: 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Ken Carmen alongside of Gerard Cherry. 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
7: Good evening, Kenneth.
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5: First down.
6: All right, we got a starting quarterback, Todd Monken. Announced today, Deshaun Watson will be the team's week one starter against the Jacksonville Jaguars. The last time Watson started a regular NFL season game, week 7, 2024, when he had the injury against the Bengals. The last time he started and won, ironically, week 2 in Jacksonville in 2024. Gerard, thoughts?
7: Well, my thoughts are, we heard it in the opening. Coach Monken said he loves and never has a complaint with anyone who works hard and loves football. And it is clear to me that Deshaun Watson loves football. And the reason why I say that, Ken, is that Deshaun, and not to be in his pockets, as we like to say, does not need, in my opinion, from a financial standpoint, the game of football, financially speaking. But apparently, Deshaun Watson still loves playing the game, because when you consider what he's gone through physically to get himself back to this space, to this state, where he can actually be an NFL starter and play this game that he clearly loves, speaks volumes. And on top of that, it helps to have veteran leadership. It helps to have the ability to go into a hostile situation and be able to hold your own through experience. So I think all those things factor in, and you got to give credit where it's due. He's come back from a horrible injury and now sees himself actually on the football field doing something he loves. You appreciate that, and I think that had a lot to do with why he is your starter.
6: Now, he's not going to play on Thursday night against the Buffalo Bills. Neither is Shedeur Sanders. A lot of starters not going to play on Thursday. No, I said the Buffalo Bills. New England Patriots. Sorry, they're both red, white, and blue.
7: They are.
6: They're not going to play on Thursday night against the New England Patriots. So, Gerard, a little bit odd not to play Shedeur Sanders, or do you understand the decision? Where do you come from on that?
7: Well, a little bit odd, but at the same time, Coach Monken and Coach Vrabel spoke, or it's funny calling him Coach Vrabel. Mike spoke.
6: You call him Mike. You played with a man.
7: Mike spoke, and they came to the conclusion that they're not going to play their starters. And even though Shedeur is not a starter, maybe the thought is, because we are thin, we're not going to even take no chances with our backup to the starter as well. So I get all that. And again, you know, I'm old school. It's like, play. What's the best way of solving your football ills and problems and getting better is through playing. But I also understand the approach of why you take caution with both these squads. So it is what it is. We got 3 weeks after this Thursday to get prepared for the first game of the season. So I get it. I was hoping to see more of Shedeur. But at the same time, maybe you're also avoiding controversy by not seeing Shedeur. Because what if he goes out there and has 10 touchdowns? The next thing we're going to hear is, why is he not playing?
6: Hey. You know, I look at it, I say, you made your decision. That's your decision. Right. I can understand that decision from that moment. And honestly, like, if I were to question anything, it's like, well, it's exactly what you said. Your player, play, because I think at some point Shedeur will probably get called upon. And if Shedeur is called upon, like, one of the things I think we talk about is operations. How do you get operationally better? You'll be in the huddle and telling everybody where to go and what to do. So I think that that's one of the things that I want to look at, because I don't know the next time we'll get a chance to see Shador Sanders actually play. So he's going to have to really

0: be on it this week in practice before everybody breaks and gets ready for the 2026 season, because it will be a challenge for him. Because once this season starts, there's no question about who the number one reps go to. They go to the starter, and, yeah, and that's how that operates.
1: Right. No question.
0: So it's going to be a challenge for Shador to get himself prepared throughout this season, getting ready for these games. I think he should be able to do that. I think that for Deshaun Watson, you know, the challenge is answering again to a lot of the layoff, the time off. He's only been able to play 19 games for the Cleveland Browns. That's a really small amount of games, and he's going to have to knock off that rust and get going coming up week one against the Jacksonville Jaguars. It takes us to second down.
2: Second down.
0: A tough news came down officially yesterday. Todd Monken announced that defensive end Alex Wright, he's going to be placed on season-ending injured reserve with a ruptured Achilles tendon. In a corresponding move, the Browns side Derek Barnett, former first-round pick of the Eagles, who most recently played from 2023 to 2025 last season with the Houston Texans. Now, depth on the defensive line, already an issue, especially in that edge rushers, with the edge rushers there. We saw Mike Hall playing on the edge on Saturday against the Buffalo Bills. So, Gerard, I want you to speak a little bit more about that, because I know that you guys talked about that during the broadcast and during halftime with Jeff Phelps back in Saturday's game against Buffalo. In this game coming up against New England, you know, I'm not sure if we're going to see him, but when you look at Mike Hall, one, you were asked, you know, was it necessity? Was it, do you want to see it? I loved your answers. Like, well, it's both. I mean, he's been a guy who has improvised at the defensive tackle position. Maybe this one simplifies it a little bit for him. He's always been pretty speedy, kind of a tweener in so many ways of an edge rusher and a defensive tackle. Gerard, where do you come out on maybe using Mike Hall on the outside instead of the inside?
1: No doubt about it. And especially in passing down situations, why would you not utilize it? I mean, he looked like a mini Reggie White out there because he was just so dominant and they couldn't slow him down. He would have had two or three sacks if it was actually a pass on certain plays because he was just soundly beating the offensive linemen. So certainly, the more you can do, the better off you are, obviously. But he certainly can. He showed all the skill traits of a good defensive end. The get-off was incredible. The ability to maintain containment also was there. And a nose for the quarterback. So everything I saw told me that, hey, not even in a pinch, but as a consideration, yes, employ his services. He looked that good.
0: The get-off looked like somebody who's been practicing the position.
1: Yes.
0: Who's been working on it. Now, I know that you guys have been at camp, and we've all seen it. I haven't seen much with him, but doing that, maybe there was some private work going on in the field house or something. But naturally, I thought he looked a lot like an edge rusher would. You know, going into year three, a pivotal year for him, former second-round pick, being able to contribute on this defense because, you know, the defensive line, you know, we've had our ebbs and flows. At one point, it was a very deep position. Now, you know, you're going to have to look for some of these guys, and especially with those edge rushers, because they were already looking for help and losing Alex Wright to that devastating injury. One, Alex is such a great guy. One of my favorite Cleveland Browns. The second thing is that it takes away a lot of the depth of what you had at that edge rusher position. It's going to make Jared Verse's life a lot more difficult here going into the season. Is there still more work that you think needs to be done to solidify the depth at several of those defensive positions, whether it be D-line, the linebacker room, and certainly that secondary?
1: Well, certainly. And here's the thing. For certain guys, here's a great opportunity for you because now you're looking at a situation for Isaiah McGuire. You move up on the depth chart. Here's your chance. And then you think about other guys who've been out there. Cordae Sindor comes to mind for me. He's a guy who's flashed in the preseason games. And then always pronounce his name incorrectly, Julian Okwara. Same thing. Here's an opportunity for you to show on Thursday night why you should be in consideration of being part of this rotation. So I'm looking forward to see what these guys can do on Thursday to help their cause. But, yes, having Alex get injured in this manner and fashion, on top of that, can he just play last year from overcoming from an injury? And now he's a season later back in that same spot, so that has to be tough. And we were obviously counting on him to make big strides this season.
0: Time for third down.
2: Third down.
0: All right, non-quarterback conversation here. Did you see any noticeable operational improvements since the first preseason game to the second one, Gerard, down there on the sidelines?
1: From a non-quarterback standpoint?
0: Mm-hmm.
1: Well, I definitely saw better offensive line play. I walked away from experience saying, okay, I'm seeing push. I'm seeing you control the trenches. I'm seeing pass protection not look like run blocking. That was a good thing. So you definitely saw much better job and effort on the part of the offensive line to pass pro better as well as run block better. defensively, it started out pretty good. Then obviously the score got away from us. So I did see some guys making plays that weren't doing it the previous week, and they did not look as gassed as they did the previous week either. But when you have such a lopsided outcome, the way that score was, it kind of negates all that. But I definitely saw improvement. Special teams seems to be a positive, a step above what we were dealing with last year, so that's a good sign too. But ultimately, Ken, just to keep it 100, transparent, yeah, and all that, we have to do a better job, especially with our backbone, that being the guys with the twos and threes and the fours of this team, of sustaining success throughout the entire of a game. This is the second week in a row where we start off good and then we dissipate as the game goes on.
0: And that second half gets away from you. Yeah.
1: Yes.
0: Yeah. Yeah. It was one of the questions that were there. Like, you know, you've had a couple of big performances against these offenses. These offenses, I should say, have had a couple of big performances against your defense. Is there any concern? Because, you know, I fought the fight. I'm basically having my own 100 years war with my co-hosts in the morning about whether or not preseason matters. And I'm thinking, you know, to these guys, to these players, to these coaches, it matters. I mean, I've talked to too many guys like you who tell me the preseason does matter to think that the preseason does not matter. And I don't know if there's just a switch that you can turn on from the preseason to the regular season unless you have a room of a lot of veterans. And this isn't the Rams that has a lot of veterans. You know, this is a team that has a lot of young guys. And your light has to turn on. In the words of Jason Tarver, you're going to have to find your point. You're going to have to get it going coming up here in a couple of weeks.
1: Exactly. And there's no guarantee, even if you're a veteran squad, that the lethargy of taking the preseason off is going to lead to you playing well early on. You'll end up finally finding your sea legs games 5 and 6, if anything. So I'm of the opinion, yes, it certainly does matter in the big scheme of things from a record. We know it don't matter, but far as skill development and sharpening one's tools, if you will, or skill set, it certainly matters. Anytime you have opportunity to perform, it's going to matter.
0: Time for fourth down.
2: Fourth down.
0: New England Patriots coming to town. They're coming off a 24-21 win over the Eagles in their most recent preseason game. None of their starters are going on offense are going to play. You got Tommy DeVito and Baron Morton, who shared the snaps at quarterback in that football game. Looks like they're going to do it again, Gerard. Fringe rosters, chances to make the team here. What are coaches looking for in these final moments, in this final game, for some of these guys to maybe make that 53-man roster?
1: They're looking for production, especially on the special teams. They're looking for a guy who's not making mistakes that he was making 2 weeks ago or 3 weeks ago or last week. And they're looking for guys who bring a certain energy to the football team and where you say, you know what, if in a pinch we have to play him or something goes awry, he'll come in there and get things done. That's what they're looking for, which all entails effort. So that's what I would be looking for, and I'm certain that's what coaches are looking for, because if you turn on that film, it looks like you're going half speed and not really trying to get to the ball. You're not trying to get that extra block. You're not trying to fight for every yard, being in the position that you're in. Then coaches are going to look at you sideways and really question, do they want to bring you into their fold?
0: For those bubble players, what's going through their minds in this final preseason game?
1: I hope what's going through their minds is the mindset of, I'm about to go out there and establish myself. I'm going to go out there and get myself a job. I'm going to go out there and put on some great tape to where they walk with experience, saying if it be practice squad or special teams or two or three or four, if in a, again, a pinch, I need to start, they want me around here because they see me as part of the solution and not the problem. That should be in their mind.
0: Indeed, and that is Four Downs. 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Coming up in a bit, Gerard and I will take you around the league. Andrew Siciliano, play-by-play voice on the radio for your Cleveland Browns, he'll join us here in a little bit. But up next, I go one-on-one with Browns running back Rocket Sanders. What's going through his head as the Browns approach Thursday night's game against the New England Patriots? 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
0: They're back at Heinz and Bank Field coming up on Thursday night to take on the New England Patriots, final preseason game of the year. And to preview this one, we talked to Browns running back Rocket Sanders. Rocket, thanks for joining us today.
12: Yeah, man, I appreciate y'all.
0: So you're from Florida.
12: Yep, Florida.
0: Right around Orlando, correct?
12: Yeah, close by there, yep.
0: Have you been back recently?
12: Yeah, I've been back recently.
0: You guys didn't realize you were going to have that influx of people because the traffic down there is just horrific.
12: No, it's not that crazy. Compared to, like, Atlanta, Dallas is crazy. Orlando, it matter where you at. It's like, if close by Disney, then yeah. Of course, because that's where everybody, you know, a lot of people go to. But other than that, I don't think traffic crazy when you Go to Atlanta. That's crazy.
0: You have to get the Sun Pass, or you're just gonna be. You're never gonna be able to get.
12: Oh yeah, no,
0: definitely go.
12: Definitely the Sun Pass, because there's a lot of tolls. You gotta get on the highway for everything.
0: Yeah, I went to Atlanta. I've been through Atlanta twice, and each time you keep getting people dive bombing right by you, and you're like, I don't know where I'm going. This is terrible.
12: What is it? There's an extra lane too in Atlanta too. I think. Yeah,
0: well, they got all the lanes.
12: Yeah,
0: down.
12: So
0: they make it really easy.
12: Fact.
0: So how's your preseason been?
12: It's been good. You know, just learning as I go, and just. Being very, coachable, and just,
0: You're looking good out there.
12: Yeah, appreciate you, man. Just, I'm hard on myself, so, just taking everything one at a time and just letting God,
0: Well, you've been fabulous.
12: Put my feet forward.
0: It's been a fabulous showing for you in the preseason so far. By the way, what are these things on your leg?
12: Oh, yeah, Fireflies. Yeah, Fireflies, okay. They're good. So, it helps with, just blood flow.
0: No kidding.
12: Blood flow, for the ankles. Just knees, everything.
0: And it's just tape, or do they come off and you put a new one on, or how's that work?
12: It's tape. It's tape, but you can take it off, put it back on. It's smooth. Yeah, smooth.
0: That's nice. Who got you onto that?
12: Well, they got them here, but I actually had to deal with Fireflies. I've been using them for since college. So it's been a thing that helped me throughout the day. While we sit down in meetings for a little minute.
0: You said you've been doing a lot of learning this year.
12: Yeah.
0: Was there something like? And I know it's a different offense, different coach.
12: Yeah.
0: But was there somewhere maybe that you remember where the light came on, or you reached your point or something like that? Is there anything there? Is there one watershed moment for you?
12: I wouldn't say that, but from a standpoint of learning into going into a new offense, it really comes with patience. So that's the key thing with learning a new offense. It comes with patience and. Don't get bored whenever you learn something already. It's how do you harp on it even more? So that's something that I'm learning now, is harping on going over the same thing that I went over, OTAs and months from now, just so it can be muscle memory, because when it comes down to thinking so much, that can mess with your talent. So I feel like just harping on the things that I already know just over and over, and how can I get better on that specific play.
0: You know? What do you think you do best?
12: I want to be best at it all, but I definitely say just trying to get downhill, definitely. Trying to have that mindset of one person can't tackle me type of deal, but I feel like I got it all.
0: Arkansas and South Carolina, correct?
12: Yeah,
0: you finished up at South Carolina?
12: Yeah, South Carolina, yeah.
0: All right, which one did you like better? I put you in a tough spot, didn't I?
12: You did, but I like both. I definitely just say Arkansas because I was there for a long time, and that's where I started, football at, started school as well. I actually got my degree in Arkansas already. So, yeah, so whenever I went to South Carolina, I was graduating from Arkansas. So I definitely just say Arkansas from a standpoint of that was my starting point. So that's why I definitely say Arkansas from that standpoint.
0: What'd you major in?
12: Sports management. Sports management. So,
0: what's Sandstorm like live?
12: It's crazy.
0: Yeah.
12: It's crazy. Yeah, it's different. I ain't gonna lie. It's different. It's different from a standpoint of them telling me about it and then really being in it. It's different for sure. It's crazy.
0: You went from one SEC school to another one. Is that difficult? Some of the fans make it difficult on you?
12: No, I wouldn't say that. I feel like both fan bases, they love the school. And then, where Arkansas, they don't have an NFL team that way. So it's from a standpoint of the NFL route from South Carolina, Carolina's right there. So there's no NFL team in Arkansas, so the fan base, even this is about Arkansas, about Razorbacks 24/7. So I definitely say that from a fan base standpoint.
0: Rocket Sanders joining us on the show, and you're still young, so you probably played for Sam Pittman. Right?
12: Yeah, I did. Yep.
0: Boy,
12: yeah.
0: He looks like a lot of fun.
12: Oh yeah,
0: is he good in person?
12: Yeah, great. Yeah, people person as well.
0: Yeah, got a lot of respect for that guy.
12: Yes,
0: just
12: sir.
0: As a fan, never got to meet him, but just as a fan.
12: Yeah, no, definitely.
0: So, what are you looking to prove coming up on Thursday night?
12: Just get better from. Just watching film from Buffalo, really. Not going to say specific things, but, just overall, just be better than what I was before. And that's how I feel about every day, just try to get better at something.
0: For you, I mean, there's a lot of stuff personally, just when we ask these questions, and it's preseason, and it's, figuring out how guys are. How have you acclimated to the NFL?
12: I'm still acclimating, but, I feel like when it comes down to just – getting in, from a fitting standpoint, just overall NFL-wise, is, what I'm starting to learn is, football is football. It's just faster pace, but football is football. It's a learning game. You know, it's a lot of talent, but it's just about like trying to figure out how can you separate yourself from others. So that's the thing about the league, and that's something that I'm still learning.
0: What do you like most about Ohio?
12: Ohio? I ain't been nowhere for real. I haven't been nowhere for real. So this is really football at home. Football at home and a family guy. Got a son. So
0: that's nice. Yeah. How old?
12: He's four. Four. Actually, just turned five.
0: Just turned five. Oh, my
12: July,
0: goodness.
12: Yep, July, he just turned five.
0: Is he into sports yet?
12: Yeah, he actually started flag football a couple months back.
0: Yeah?
12: Yeah, I went to go watch that. Yeah.
0: They have a wonderful program here. Because a lot of people do know, because I do a morning show. And so my son's program always gets brought up. And I'm like, the Browns are really good with the youth programs and things like that. We're one of their rookie tackle members and things over in Streetsboro.
12: Yeah.
0: For him... So how do you see yourself as a parent slash coach of a son?
12: Yeah, down. You saying like coach? Yeah.
0: How do you see? Yeah,
12: I'm still, you know, like just I'm still learning as I go. Really, from a standpoint of like a discipline standpoint of like how can I discipline him when it comes down to sports, you know? And then just you know overall just being a dad. Just I feel like what I learned is like you have to, of course, you have to show a child over and over how to do something, and you got to like just put it in like real life scenarios and stuff like that. So I try to harp on him, like just me being a running back, of him after he catches the ball to tuck the ball and stuff like that, explain ball security and stuff like that. But you know, just being a dad is, you know, just learning. And another thing too is like just teaching him to be himself. So still learning that.
0: You're a very busy young man. I mean, you got your own football career that's going on. You will see though over the course of time, like, because you've played for high-level coaches. You've
12: Correct.
0: Been around high-level coaches.
12: Yeah.
0: It's going to be very hard for you not to get involved. I'm not going to say interfere.
12: Yeah, yeah.
0: Because you notice you're going to go, I'm not going to let my son play for some dummy. It just ain't going to happen. So I think you'll probably end up feeling that. Not that the coach who's going to coach your son is going to be a dummy. You get what I'm saying? But you will definitely be looking around, making sure that they're minding their P's and Q's and doing it right.
12: Yeah. No, definitely. Definitely that. But, you know, I want to just harp it to him as in, like, just playing sports is, of course, about the discipline part, but it's just about having fun. And I feel like at the age he's at now, it's just about really having fun and not really too much on the teaching overall about the positions and what position he want to play. Because, you know, at that age, you can't sit there and figure out what position he's going to be in 10 years from now. But key thing is, like, to try to tell him to, you know, just continue to have fun.
0: Deshaun Watson, the starting quarterback for week one against Jacksonville coming up here in a few weeks. Your thoughts that he's leading your offense?
12: Man, great guy. You know, a vet guy in the room. So definitely just overall great guy. You know, just since I've been here, because I was here last year. He was here last year. Just chopping it up with him last year. Just overall great guy and great quarterback.
0: As we get ready, you know, to bring it down within 53. What do you tell Browns fans about what you bring to the table as a Cleveland Browns football player?
12: For that question, you know, of course, everybody want to make the 53-man roster, but, you know, I'm not going to say too much, you know. The goal is, of course, to make the roster. But, you know, my thing is each day is try to put my best foot forward and not think too much about the roster, you know, because God going to put me where he want me, and he's not going to give me too much I can't bury. So, you know, that's how I see it. But I definitely say that they're going to get a player with a heart, you know, and wanted to win and wanted the next guy next to me to succeed as well.
0: Rocket Sanders with us on the show. How do you recreate? How do you relax?
12: How I relax? I definitely say I'm a music guy. I definitely say I'm a music guy.
0: Favorite music?
12: Music? I definitely say, of course, I like rap, but I like slow down music, R&B, big R&B.
0: New R&B or old R&B?
12: I like both, but like I like some Lauryn Hill. Lauryn Hill,
0: okay.
12: Definitely, yeah, Lauryn Hill. Definitely she wanted the ones.
0: Now is it old R&B at all, or is there Teddy in there? Is there any Barry White in there?
12: I say Teddy. I like Teddy, but I can't sit there and say I put that on. No, I don't put it on like that. But I definitely say like Lauryn Hill, and then new I definitely say like Adele. I like Adele.
0: No,
12: she's not in the. Yeah, I say definitely Adele.
0: I mean, that's current, not new, but
12: that's
0: current.
12: Yeah. That's current.
0: Now, you're living in Ohio. Are you familiar with the OJs?
12: No, I'm not familiar at all.
0: Oh, man, we got to get you going with the OJs.
12: Yeah.
0: It's Canton's finest. The LeVert family, wonderful stuff. You'll absolutely love them, but we'll have to get you turned on to them. All right, final thing.
12: Yeah.
0: What do you tell Browns fans getting ready for Thursday?
12: man, I tell them, you know, just as we continue to get better as a team and keep putting our foot forward, I definitely just say that definitely going to be a team of, you know, just guys with full of heart and a lot of grit.
0: Rocket, you're a pleasure. Good luck on Thursday. Good luck the rest of the way, buddy.
12: Thank you.
0: Yes, Rocket sir. Sanders joining us in the player spotlight. When we come back, Gerard and I will take you around the league. 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
0: Fans, enter the Dog Dash Sweepstakes presented by Milkbone for a chance to have your pup compete in the annual dog races during halftime of the Browns-Ravens game on October 18th. Grand prize includes two season tickets for the 2027 season and Milkbone for a year. 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Ken Carman, Gerard Cherry, time for us to go around the league. And we'll focus on the AFC and NFC East here, Gerard. First off, who wins each of these divisions?
1: Out the gate, the Buffalo Bills are going to win the AFC East, and the NFC East will be won by the Philadelphia Eagles.
0: Oh, man. Well, never mind.
1: What, are you going to argue? I was going to say
0: yeah,
1: Patriots.
0: Yeah, and I said the same thing. I said Bills and Eagles. Well, can the Patriots win that division?
1: They can, but I doubt it. I mean, they can. They certainly can because Mike Vrabel is a tremendous coach. They got a lot of guys returning back, and obviously having your quarterback have Super Bowl experience can only help your cause as well. So they certainly can, but I just think that Buffalo has extra incentive, and I do buy into the schedule making a difference.
0: Do you think that there could be a Super Bowl hangover at all?
1: Oh, that's a real thing. I experienced it. Yeah, that's so certainly. Well, I experienced the effects of it. I had my best season ever as a pro kid, but the rest of my teammates decided to take the rest of the year off.
0: I'm sorry. Very sorry to hear that. How short is the leash for new Bills head coach Joe Brady?
1: Man, that leash is fine. Pretty much as long as he and Josh Allen are good, because that's really who runs the team, he's good. So I see no issues and no problems. Now, if it's a situation where the defense can't find his way on the football field and they're not playing complimentary football and they don't make it to the playoffs and my projection that they'll win the AFC East does not occur, then, yeah, there are going to be some rumblings going on, but I think he's safe.
0: Well, if they completely fall apart, then maybe there's some sort of a conversation.
1: Exactly. But
0: honestly,
1: do you see that happening?
0: No, I can't. I think he gets at least a standard 3 years as the head coach of the Buffalo Bills. I understand, you know, we talked to some people in the Buffalo media last week, and there was no honeymoon. There was no real excitement and fever the way you get with a new head coach or anything like that. And for the simple reason was is because, you know, they bumped him up. They moved out Sean McDermott, and that's a fan base that at one point played in four straight Super Bowls, watched four straight Super Bowls, their favorite team lose. They're getting close again, and they're getting antsy. Right. They know that these years, these things don't last forever.
1: And when the funniest thing I heard from that Ken was, this is Joe talking. Yeah. Josh and I didn't talk that day of his interview. I'm like, oh, you didn't talk that day. That was intense.
0: Of the AFC East, I think this is really the two-team division here, but with the bottom two, who has a bleaker outlook for 2026, the Jets or Dolphins?
1: It's the Dolphins. It's the Dolphins. Where are they going to generate points? Huh?
0: I said the Jets just because I'm at least curious to see what Malik Willis does.
1: Well, that's the thing, though. I mean, Shadur has more experience from a game plan standpoint than Malik does. Who is he going to throw to now? H.E.N., he's a beast, and I get all that, but everything that's going to happen is everybody's going to load up in the box and shut that down. So what really do they have to offer from an offensive standpoint? And then even more so, at least with the Jets, they got weapons. They got that, and if Geno can get some semblance of protection, you know he could do something.
0: Cowboys' defense fell off. They are on hard time, Daddy. If the Cowboys have a top 20 total defense this season, they are a real Super Bowl contender. Fact or fiction?
1: I'm going to say fiction.
0: You're just a hating.
1: I'm going to say fiction.
0: Hating anti Cowboy fan.
1: The defense should be fired. I mean, the offense should be fired because you got weapons again. I respect all that and see all that. But, okay, so if they're 19 or 20 of that top 20, you tell me that's going to be enough to get you to the Super Bowl? No, you're going to need more balance than that.
0: Well, a Super Bowl contender didn't say they're going to win this thing or even get to it, but there's several contenders out there.
1: Yeah, well, hell. All right, now everybody's a contender.
0: I do. I think their offense is – they got some serious firepower there. Their defense just – man, they were a good unit, and then it just vanished, and it was gone, and they're still trying to find their way. If they can be a top 15, top 20 total defensive unit, I think that they can play deep into the playoffs. Why is Jalen Hurts considered the weak link in Philadelphia?
1: Because the people who put that narrative out there are still hung up on the idea that this guy was at Oklahoma, he was at Alabama, and he won there, and he doesn't fit their narrative or the paradigm that they want to put him in or this box of this idea that this guy is actually a good quarterback. And the funny thing about it is he doesn't care, and I think that bothers him even more so. So the more and more people hate on this guy, the more and more he wins. He should be in the conversation as a top-tier quarterback, but we don't have that conversation because the media has made up his mind that he's still typecast as a guy who got replaced by Tua in a championship game, but then came in and did what he had to do.
0: Don't disagree with any of that. What do you need to see from Jaden Daniels this year?
1: Stay out of the media. How about that? If you keep it that simple, go win some football games. This whole fiasco that took place with LSU and you, and granted, I'm not going to tell anyone not to be about their business and take care of their financials. Situation, no doubt about that. But again, you're coming off of a horrible year, and the main thing we're talking about right now is your jersey issue in LSU and not the Commanders. So I would say return to the promise that you showed your rookie year, because that was amazing.
0: Fact or fiction, Jackson Dart needs to change his play style if he wants to play in the league for an extended period of time. I say fact.
1: I say a fact as well. I'm not going to – man, go out there and show how tough you are. You play quarterback, dog. They have given you all the freedom in the world to exploit defenses. You don't need to add extracurriculars to it. Allow that for Scatterbro. to do all that stuff. You mind your own, stay in your lane, and just pass the football, slide. And on top of that, you're not impressing your teammates by taking on hits. You're just not.
0: Fourth quarter, maybe we can think about it. But, man, first quarter, week one, you got to slide, sir. You got to slide, young man, or we're you're going to be in for a long, long haul.
1: Yeah, they'll keep doing that.
0: Or a short trip, but a long haul.
1: Yeah.
0: I forget who said it at camp because they were asking because he was sliding at camp. And the guys on defense were like, yeah, we've been telling him to. He needs to. He's gonna get seriously hurt out there. He already got seriously hurt out there. He's gotta slide. He's gotta take care of himself. That is around the league. Coming up next, we got Andrew Siciliano. 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What does he expect to see on Thursday night against the Patriots? What did he like? What didn't he like? On Saturday afternoon against the Bills, Andrew Siciliano tells us all next on the Cleveland Browns Preview Show on the University Hospital's Cleveland Browns Radio Network.
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0: Cleveland's next chapter is here. 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Ken Carman, Gerard Cherry, and Andrew Siciliano joins us right now on the hotline as we look back towards that Bills game on Saturday afternoon and forward to the New England Patriots who come to town on Thursday night. Andrew, thanks for joining us.
27: Gentlemen, how we doing?
0: Doing well. Got to ask you. I mean, you were there. First off, you guys did a wonderful job in your radio show that you had to host while we were waiting for Lightning to get out of the area. It was very good.
3: I was happy that I was happy that everybody was safe. We had plenty to talk about, obviously, between quarterbacks and the great Nick Chubb saying peace out on Friday night. So we were not at a loss for things to talk about.
0: Well, the game did end up getting played. What did you like? What didn't you like in preseason game number two?
3: Okay, so let's start with the quarterbacks because it's the obvious one. I thought Shador played pretty well. And Nathan and I know you guys heard it. Maybe you did because it's the fourth quarter of a preseason game, even in radio. Nathan and I pretty much talked about that the entire fourth quarter, and we thought that he had closed the gap. And Todd Monken today said that he had closed the gap. I'm not that surprised by the decision today, only because listening to Monken yesterday, it sounded as if that was the way he was leaning. I think the good news here is, and I really do mean this, is that Shador's getting close. He's really getting close. Now, if Deshaun lights it up and Shador never sees the field, that means the Browns are winning and everyone finds a way to be happy. I know I'll be happy. I like victories. But I thought Shador played really well. We could argue whether or not that ball was tipped on the pick intended for Jermaine Terry. I don't know yet. The ball's a little behind him regardless, but I thought he came through it really, really well. I like Mike Hall playing defensive end. He's still valuable inside, but if you can move him outside after the Alex Wright injury and get some snaps out there, I think he could be dangerous. I like the way Winston Reed played. I like the way Michael Coates played. I like the way that both Donovan McMillan and Chris Edmonds played. And I think Rocket Sanders has, I don't say locked up the third running back job, but he looked pretty good as well. So that's what I liked.
1: Now, what didn't you not like?
3: Hi, Gerard. What didn't I like? I forgot
0: the weather.
3: Austin Barber, I like that as well. The weather not good. The tornado warning, not good.
0: Yeah, not
3: afterwards.
0: Fun.
3: The dark sky is not good. Let's face it, we all know Deshaun didn't play that well in the third quarter. He did not. We all saw it. That was rough. KT Leviston had a rough day with consecutive penalties there on that final drive with Dylan Gabriel. That certainly was rough. And you would like, and Monken said this after the game, you need to play well collectively as a team, regardless, second team, third team, fifth team, soon to be on waivers team in the second half. You got to be a better second half team.
1: All right. And the thing for me, Andrew, that I didn't like, and I know it gets lost because of the outcome of the game and everything that went on with the quarterback discussion, I felt that the offensive line early on did a much better job than what we saw in Chicago as far as with their run blocking, even pass protection.
3: Gerard, look at the Shador highlight tape. I mean, he could sit back there and read the Sunday Plain Dealer. You know what I'm saying? Like, I mean, I thought it was great. I thought the offensive line in the first half, looked really good. And moving Austin Barber inside to play guard in a position he only started playing a week ago, I thought he looked nasty. Showed some of that nasty he saw at Florida. I think those are all positives. Absolutely.
0: Go ahead, Rob.
1: And then, Andrew, as we look at the situation with our team, we got two head coaches who literally called each other and said, you know what, we're going to leave our ones out of the fray because of depth issues. Have you started taking that into high consideration about what's going on with our depth? Because, again, every team is going to field 53 guys to play these games, and it seems to me that we're in a spot to where right now, especially with what took place with Alex Wright, to where it's like, where's next to shoot a drop or something to fall because we're so tight in spots? And we got guys like Schlesinger who haven't even participated yet.
3: Yeah, you know, Gerard, whether it's this week with Joe Brady was no big deal. I mean, they got the full joint practice on Thursday. This week with Vrabel, this coming week on Thursday, 3 days from now, I wouldn't expect. I know Monken's not going to play anybody. Vrabel danced around it today. I wouldn't be surprised if they played anybody because depth is an issue there in New England as well. So it's kind of – you can look at it two ways. In the preseason, it's kind of what it's become, right? It's eventually going to get to two games, not three games. And, yes, you need to stay healthy. But I would spin it positively, and I really do mean this. I mentioned this on my pod that's on clevelandbrowns.com that'll drop tomorrow, is I love the preseason for guys like Michael Coates, right? A guy that never played high school football or any high school sport. Like, this is the ultimate reality show. Like, there are legitimately jobs on the line on Thursday night for guys who have spent their entire life to get to this final stage of the game, the final stage of the video game. They're on the final. They're fighting the final boss, right? Like, make the team. It's awesome. Like, people watch a lot of reality TV that is staged and fake. That's not what this is. These are people whose moms and dads woke up at 4 o'clock every morning to drive them to practice and then stayed late in the rain to pick them up and take them home before they did their homework. And, like, this is it? Like, win a job. I kind of love the preseason in that regard. So, yes, depth is an issue, but it also sets up some pretty cool stories for Thursday.
0: Because of that depth issue, how active do you think that the Browns will be at the end of this week, possibly looking at guys who are let go from other organizations?
3: I think they're going to be very active. I do. Whether it's a corner or – I don't know. I think they might feel a little more comfortable now at linebacker, or at least I do, than they felt maybe 2-3 weeks ago. I think Winston Reed and Bukie Watson have played really well coming back from missing all of last year with injuries. Offensive line depth, I think, is a concern. So, yes, I do think they will be active and likely on the D-line as well. You sign Derek Barnett, that's great, and certainly he's a savvy veteran who's going to help you both in the meeting room and on the field, but you probably need another guy there as well, even if you played Mike Hall at edge. So I do expect them to be active. But remember, you always talk about, like, hey, can we get this guy through waivers, right? If you get a guy, claim a guy in waivers, you got to put him on the 53, number one. Number two, the Browns are actually in a really good waiver wire position. It's original draft position. So forget about the trade they made to go down to 9. They have the number 6 waiver position. So they're in a pretty good spot.
1: Yeah, speaking of spots, if I told you now, but I want to say the last game of the season last year was against the Bengals.
3: Correct.
1: With that being said, if I were to tell you at that time that some 6-7 months later or 5 months later, Andrew, that the best squad on the team is the receiving core, would you say I was tripping crazy? Or am I totally misplaced with that?
3: Gerard, I think you might be right. And I don't think you're tripping. I think you're right. Although it remains to be seen in the regular season, there's a lot of hype and a lot of potential there. They actually have to go out and do it. But I'm excited that you even feel that you can say that. I mean, think of where we were a year ago.
1: Right.
0: Yeah.
3: Yeah, but how cool is that? Like, we can actually have this intelligent conversation about that as opposed to going like, no, there's no way.
0: Andrew, thank you so much for the time. We'll talk to you coming up Thursday night as we get ready for the New England Patriots in town.
3: Absolutely, guys. See you soon. Looking forward to it.
0: Yes, sir. Andrew Siciliano joining us as we get ready for the New England Patriots in Thursday night football at Huntington Bank Field. Coming up next, we'll preview what we expect to see on Thursday night and also what we expect to see as we get ready for a little bit of time off before we get ready for the Jacksonville Jaguars in week one of the 2026 NFL season. 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
0: 2026 regular season just around the corner. 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Gerard, the New England Patriots, your former team, coming to town on Thursday night. What do you want to see out of this Browns squad in the final preseason game of 2026?
1: Well, from a collective standpoint, Ken, I would just like to see us, one, score in the second half. I'd like to see us be in a position to where we are not diminishing as the game goes on, but we're getting better, we're getting stronger. We're playing sound, quality, complementary football throughout the entirety of a game. We have not seen that yet in these two preseason games, so I want to see that. And I also, too, want to see the guys that are on special teams play in that second half. Play, dominate, put yourselves in a position to succeed. And I want to see if the offensive line, though they're going to be backups, can they still continue to build upon and stack what they did last week? I've yet to see a situation where we've stacked on good situations, and I want to see that in this preseason game.
0: You excited to see Talen Green? I know I am.
1: Certainly. I feel a lot of, again, he's going to have a great opportunity, but at the same time, I think in his case, he's certainly – they're not playing him for a reason, not because he's bad, but I think in a lot of ways they're saying, hey, this young man is a great developmental tool, and when you see the things he has been able to do at practice, you are impressed with it. So it'd be very interesting to see where he ultimately winds up and if a team may try to, again, acquire some interest in him, because I've been impressed with what I've seen in a little bit of time he has had.
0: I got a chance to interview him a couple of weeks ago, and mm-hmm. he's already one of my favorites. Just a great young man. Just really focused on trying to get it done. I'm excited for his opportunity coming up Thursday night to kind of show his stuff and show what he can do as a quarterback and a guy who can kind of throw the ball around, make some things happen with his feet, and do everything else. Gerard, I'm looking forward to that coming up on Thursday night. But there's still more to come on Tuesday night. It is the Todd Monken Show. Coach Todd Monken and Browns cornerback Michael Coach Jr. Boy, he's been making all sorts of news this preseason. He's going to join the guys as Gerard and Zagura. We'll have you from 7 to 8 p.m. on the University Hospitals Cleveland Browns Radio Network. Then Thursday night, 4 p.m., Browns game day. Gerard and I, 6 p.m., Browns kickoff, the Cleveland Browns kickoff show with Andy Baskin and Tyvis Powell. And then 8 p.m., kickoff from Huntington Bankfield with Andrew, Nathan, and Gerard. Thanks, as always, to our executive producer, Jason Gibbs, producer, Gabe Calora, and our technical producer, Jax Gregory. For Gerard Cherry, I'm Ken Carmen. 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

0: last time he started and won, ironically, week two in Jacksonville in 2024. Gerard, thoughts?
1: Well, my thoughts are, we heard it in the opening. Coach Monken said he loves and never has a complaint with anyone who works hard and loves football. And it is clear to me that Deshaun Watson loves football. And the reason why I say that, Ken, is that Deshaun, and not to be in his pockets, as we like to say, does not need, in my opinion, from a financial standpoint, the game of football, financially speaking. But apparently, Deshaun Watson still loves playing the game, because when you consider what he's gone through physically to get himself back to this space, to this state, where he can actually be an NFL starter and play this game that he clearly loves, speaks volumes. And on top of that, it helps to have veteran leadership. It helps to have the ability to go into hostile situation and be able to hold your own through experience. So I think all those things factor in, and you got to give credit where it's due. He's come back from a horrible injury and now sees himself actually on the football field doing something he loves. You appreciate that, and I think that had a lot to do with why he is your starter.
0: Now, he's not going to play on Thursday night against the Buffalo Bills. Neither is Shedeur Sanders. A lot of starters not going to play on Thursday night. I said the Buffalo Bills. New England Patriots. Sorry, they're both red, white, and blue.
1: They are.
0: They're not going to play on Thursday night against the New England Patriots. So, Gerard, a little bit odd not to play Shedeur Sanders, or do you understand the decision? Where do you come from on that?
1: Well, a little bit odd, but at the same time, Coach Monken and Coach Vrabel spoke, or it's funny calling him Coach Vrabel. Mike spoke.
0: You call him Mike? You playing with a man?
1: Mike spoke, and they came to the conclusion that they're not going to play their starters. And even though Shedeur is not a starter, maybe the thought is, because we are thin, we're not going to even take no chances with our backup to the starter as well. So I get all that. And again, you know, I'm old school. It's like, play. What's the best way of solving your football ills and problems and getting better is through playing. But I also understand the approach of why you take caution with both these squads. So it is what it is. We got 3 weeks after this Thursday to get prepared for the first game of the season. So I get it. I was hoping to see more Shedeur. But at the same time, maybe you're also avoiding controversy by not seeing Shedeur. Because what if he goes out there and has 10 touchdowns? The next thing you know we're going to hear is, why is he not playing?
0: Hey. You know, I look at it, I say, you made your decision. That's your decision. Right. I can understand that decision from that moment. And honestly, like, if I were to question anything, it's like, well, it's exactly what you said. Your player, play, because I think at some point Shedeur will probably get called upon. And if Shedeur is called upon, like, one of the things I think we talk about is operations. How do you get operationally better? You're being in a huddle and telling everybody where to go and what to do. So I think that that's one of the things that I want to look at, because I don't know the next time we'll get a chance to see Shedeur Sanders actually play. So he's going to have to really be on it this week in practice before everybody breaks and gets ready for the 2026 season, because it will be a challenge for him. Because once this season starts, there's no question about who the number one reps go to. They go to the starter, and that's how that operates.
1: Right. No question.
0: So it's going to be a challenge for Shedeur to get himself prepared throughout this season, getting ready for these games. I think he should be able to do that. I think that for Deshaun Watson, you know, the challenge is answering again to a lot of the layoff, the time off. He's only been able to play 19 games for the Cleveland Browns. That's a really small amount of games, and he's going to have to knock off that rust and get going coming up week one against the Jacksonville Jaguars. It takes us to second down.
2: Second down.
0: A tough news came down officially yesterday. Todd Monken announced that defensive end Alex Wright, he's going to be placed on season-ending injured reserve with a ruptured Achilles tendon. In a corresponding move, the Browns side Derek Barnett, former first-round pick of the Eagles, who most recently played from 2023 to 2025 last season with the Houston Texans. Now, depth on the defensive line, already an issue, especially in that edge rushers, with the edge rushers there. We saw Mike Hall playing on the edge on Saturday against the Buffalo Bills. So, Gerard, I want you to speak a little bit more about that, because I know that you guys talked about that during the broadcast and during halftime with Jeff Phelps back in Saturday's game against Buffalo. In this game coming up against New England, you know, I'm not sure if we're going to see him, but when you look at Mike Hall, one, you were asked, you know, was it necessity? Was it, do you want to see it? I loved your answers. Like, well, it's both. I mean, he's been a guy who has improvised at the defensive tackle position. Maybe this one simplifies it a little bit for him. He's always been pretty speedy, kind of a tweener in so many ways of an edge rusher and a defensive tackle. Gerard, where do you come out on maybe using Mike Hall on the outside instead of the inside?
1: No doubt about it. And especially in passing down situations, why would you not utilize it? I mean, he looked like a mini Reggie White out there because he was just so dominant and they couldn't slow him down. He

0: would have had two or three sacks if it was actually a pass on certain plays because he was just soundly beating the offensive linemen. So certainly, the more you can do, the better off you are, obviously. But he certainly can. He showed all the skill traits of a good defensive end. The get off was incredible. The ability to maintain containment also was there, and a nose for the quarterback. So everything I saw told me that, hey, in a, not even in a pinch, but as a consideration, yes, employ his services. He looked that good.
1: The get-off looked like somebody who's been practicing the position.
0: Yes.
1: Who's been working on it. Now, I know that you guys have been at camp, and we've all seen, I haven't seen much with him, but doing that, maybe there was some private work going on in the field house or something. But naturally, I thought he looked a lot like an edge rusher would. You know, going into year three, a pivotal year for him, former second-round pick, being able to contribute on this defense because, you know, the defensive line, you know, we've had our ebbs and flows. At one point, it was a very deep position. Now, you know, you're going to have to look for some of these guys, and especially with those edge rushers because they were already looking for help and losing Alex Wright to that devastating injury. One, Alex is such a great guy. One of my favorite Cleveland Browns. The second thing is that it takes away a lot of the depth of what you had at that edge rusher position. It's going to make Jared Verse's life a lot more difficult here going into the season. Is there still more work that you think needs to be done to solidify the depth at several of those defensive positions, whether it be D-line, the linebacker room, and certainly that secondary?
0: Well, certainly. And here's the thing. For certain guys, here's a great opportunity for you because now you're looking at a situation for Isaiah McGuire. You move up in the on the depth chart. Here's your chance. And then you think about other guys who've been out there. Cordae Sindor comes to mind for me. He's a guy who's flashed in the preseason games. And then always pronounce his name incorrectly, Julian Okwara. Same thing. Here's an opportunity for you to show on Thursday night why you should be in consideration of being part of this rotation. So I'm looking forward to see what these guys can do on Thursday to help their cause. But, yes, having Alex get injured in this manner and fashion, on top of that, can he just play last year from overcoming from an injury? And now he's a season later back in that same spot, so that has to be tough. And we were obviously counting on him to make big strides this season.
1: Time for third down.
2: Third down.
1: All right, non-quarterback conversation here. Did you see any noticeable operational improvements since the first preseason game to the second one, Gerard, down there on the sidelines?
0: From a non-quarterback standpoint?
1: Mm-hmm.
0: Well, I definitely saw better offensive line play. I walked away from experience saying, okay, I'm seeing push. I'm seeing you control the trenches. I'm seeing pass protection not look like run blocking. That was a good thing. So you definitely saw much better job and effort on the part of the offensive line to pass pro better as well as run block better. Defensively, it started out pretty good. Then obviously the score got away from us. So I did see some guys making plays that weren't doing it the previous week, and they did not look as gassed as they did the previous week either. But when you have such a lopsided outcome, the way that score was, it kind of negates all that. But I definitely saw improvement. Special teams seems to be a positive, a step above what we were dealing with last year. So that's a good sign, too. But ultimately, Ken, just to keep it 100, transparent, and all that, we have to do a better job, especially with our backbone, that being the guys with the twos and threes and the fours of this team, of sustaining success throughout the entirety of a game. This is the second week in a row where we start off good, and then we dissipate as the game goes on.
1: And that second half gets away from you. Yeah.
0: Yes.
1: Yeah, that well, it was good. It was one of the questions that were there. Like, you know, you've had a couple of big performances against these offenses. These offenses, I should say, have had a couple of big performances against your defense. Is there any concern? Because, you know, I fought the fight. I'm basically having my own 100 years war with my co-hosts in the morning about whether or not preseason matters. And I'm thinking, you know, to these guys, to these players, to these coaches, it matters. I mean, I've talked to too many guys like you who tell me the preseason does matter to think that the preseason does not matter. And I don't know if there's just a switch that you can turn on from the preseason to the regular season unless you have a room of a lot of veterans. And this isn't the Rams that has a lot of veterans. You know, this is a team that has a lot of young guys. And your light has to turn on. In the words of Jason Tarver, you're going to have to find your point. You're going to have to get it going coming up here in a couple of weeks.
0: Exactly. And there's no guarantee, even if you're a veteran squad, that the lethargy of taking the preseason off is going to lead to you playing well early on. You'll end up finally finding your sea legs games 5 and 6, if anything. So I'm of the opinion, yes, it certainly does matter in the big scheme of things from a record. We know it don't matter, but far as skill development and sharpening one's tools, if you will, or skill set, it certainly matters. Anytime you have opportunity to perform, it's going to matter.
1: Time for fourth down.
2: Fourth down.
1: New England Patriots coming to town. They're coming off a 24-21 win over the Eagles in their most recent preseason game. None of their starters are going on offense are going to play. You got Tommy DeVito and Baron Morton, who shared the snaps at quarterback in that football game. Looks like they're going to do it again. Gerard, fringe rosters, chances to make the team here. What are coaches looking for in these final moments, in this final game, for some of these guys to maybe make that 53-man roster?
0: They're looking for production, especially on the special teams. They're looking for a guy who's not making mistakes that he was making 2 weeks ago or 3 weeks ago or last week. And they're looking for guys who bring a certain energy to the football team and where you say, you know what, if in a pinch we have to play him or if something goes awry, he'll come in there and get things done. That's what they're looking for, which all entails effort. So that's what I would be looking for, and I'm certain that's what coaches are looking for, because if you turn on that film, it looks like you're going half speed and not really trying to get to the ball. You're not trying to get that extra block. You're not trying to fight for every yard, being in the position that you're in. Then coaches are going to look at you sideways and really question, do they want to bring you into their fold?
1: For those bubble players, what's going through their minds in this final preseason game?
0: I hope what's going through their minds is the mindset of, I'm about to go out there and establish myself. I'm going to go out there and get myself a job. I'm going to go out there and put on some great tape to where they walk away from experience saying, if it be practice squad or special teams or two or three or four, if in a, again, a pinch, I need to start, they want me around here because they see me as part of the solution and not the problem. That should be in their mind.
1: Indeed, and that is Four Downs. 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Coming up in a bit, Gerard and I will take you around the league. Andrew Siciliano, play-by-play voice on the radio for your Cleveland Browns. He'll join us here in a little bit, but up next I go one-on-one with Browns running back Rocket Sanders. What's going through his head as the Browns approach Thursday night's game against the New England Patriots? 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
1: They're back at Heinz and Bank Field coming up on Thursday night to take on the New England Patriots, final preseason game of the year. Mm-hmm. And to preview this one, we talked to Browns running back Rocket Sanders. Rocket, thanks for joining us today.
11: Yeah, man, I appreciate y'all.
1: So you're from Florida.
11: Yep, Florida.
1: Right around Orlando, correct?
11: Yeah, close by there, yep.
1: Have you been back recently?
11: Yeah, I've been back recently.
1: You guys didn't realize you were going to have that influx of people because the traffic down there is just horrific.
11: No, it's not that crazy. Compared to, like, Atlanta, Dallas is crazy. Orlando, it matter where you were. It's like, if close by Disney, then, yeah, of course, because that's where everybody, you know, a lot of people go to. But other than that, I don't think traffic crazy when you go to Atlanta. That's crazy.
1: You have to get the Sun Pass, or you're just going to be – you're never going to be able to get anywhere you need to go.
11: Definitely the Sun Pass, because there's a lot of tolls. You got to get on the highway for everything.
1: Yeah. I went to Atlanta. I've been through Atlanta twice, and each time you keep getting people dive-bombing right by you, and you're like, I don't know where I'm going. This is terrible.
11: What is it? There's an extra lane, too, in Atlanta, too, I think. Yeah,
1: well, they got all the lanes.
11: Yeah, so
1: – they make it really easy.
11: Facts.
1: So how's your preseason been?
11: It's been good. You know, just learning as I go, and just – being very, you know, coachable, and just, you
1: You're
11: know,
1: looking good out
11: yeah,
1: there.
11: appreciate you, man. Just, you know, I'm hard on myself, so, you know, just taking everything one at a time and just letting God, you know,
1: well, you've been fabulous.
11: Put my feet forward.
1: It's been a fabulous showing for you in the preseason so far. By the way, what are these things on your leg?
11: Oh, yeah, fireflies. Yeah, fireflies, okay. They're good. So, like, it helps with, like, just blood flow.
1: No kidding.
11: Blood flow, you know, for the ankles. Just knees, everything.
1: And it's just tape, or do they come off and you put new one on, or how's that work?
11: It's tape. Tape, but, like, you can take it off, put it back on. It's smooth. Yep, smooth.
1: That's nice. Who got you onto that?
11: Well, they got them here, but I actually had to deal with fireflies. I've been using them for, like, since college. So, it's been a thing that, you know, helped me throughout the day while, you know, we sit down in meetings for a little minute.
1: You said you've been doing a lot of learning this year. Yeah. Was there something like... And I know it's a different offense, different coach.
11: Yeah,
1: you know.
11: Uh-huh.
1: But was there somewhere maybe that you remember where the light came on, or you reached your point, or something like that? Is there anything there? Is there one watershed moment for you?
11: I want to say that, but like from a standpoint of, you know, learning into like going into a new offense, it really comes with patience. So that's the key thing with like learning a new offense. It comes with patience and. Like, don't get bored whenever you learn something already. It's like, how do you harp on it even more? So that's something that I'm learning now, is like harping on going over the same thing that I went over, you know, OTAs and like months from now, you know, just so it can be muscle memory, you know, because when it comes down to thinking so much, that can mess with your talent. So I feel like just harping on the things that I already know just over and over, and how can I get better on that specific play.
1: Yep. What do you think you do best?
11: Oh, I want to be best at it all, but I definitely say just trying to get downhill, definitely. Trying to have that mindset of, like, one person can't tackle me type of deal, but just, you know, just I feel like I got it all.
1: Arkansas and South Carolina, correct?
11: Yeah,
1: you finished up at South Carolina?
11: Yeah, South Carolina, yeah.
1: All right, which one did you like better? I put you in a tough spot, didn't I?
11: You did, but I like both. You know, I definitely just say Arkansas because I was there for a long time, and, you know, that's where I started, you know, football at, started school as well. I actually got my degree in Arkansas already. So, yeah, so whenever I went to South Carolina, I was graduating from Arkansas. So I definitely just say Arkansas from a standpoint of that was my starting point. So that's why I definitely say Arkansas from that standpoint.
12: What'd you major in?
11: Sports management.
12: No,
11: yeah,
12: shit.
11: Yeah, sports management. So,
1: Well, what's Sandstorm like live?
11: It's crazy.
12: Yeah.
11: It's crazy. Yeah, it's different. I ain't gonna lie. It's different. It's different from a standpoint of them telling me about it and then really being in it. It's different for sure. It's crazy.
1: You went from one SEC school to another one. Is that difficult? Some of the fans make it difficult on you?
11: No, I wouldn't say that. I feel like both fan bases, they love the school. And then, you know, where Arkansas, they don't have an NFL team that way. So it's like from a standpoint of like the NFL route from South Carolina, you know, Carolina's right there. So it's, you know, there's no NFL team in Arkansas. So the fan base even, this is about Arkansas, you know, about Razorbacks 24/7. So I definitely say that from a fan base standpoint.
1: Rocket Sanders joining us on the show. And you're still young, so you probably played for Sam Pittman. Right?
11: Yeah, I did, yeah.
1: Boy,
11: yeah.
1: He looks like a lot of fun.
11: Oh, yeah,
1: great guy. Is he good in person?
11: Yeah, great, yeah. People person as well.
1: Yeah, got a lot of respect for that guy.
11: Yeah,
1: just as a fan. Never got to meet him, but just as a fan.
11: Yeah, no, definitely.
1: So what are you looking to prove coming up on Thursday night?
11: Just really just get better from, you know, just watching film from Buffalo, really. You know, not going to say specific things, but, like, just, you know, just overall, just be better than what I was before. And that's how I feel about every day, just try to get better at something.
1: For you, I mean, and there's a lot of stuff personally, just when we ask these questions, and it's preseason, and it's, you know, figuring out how guys are. How have you acclimated to the NFL?
11: I'm still acclimating. But, like, I feel like when it comes down to just, you know, just feel, like, getting in, like, from a fitting standpoint, just overall NFL-wise, is, like, what I'm starting to learn is, you know, football is football. You know, it's just faster pace, but football is football. It's a learning game. You know, it's a lot of talent, but it's just about, like, trying to figure out how can you separate yourself from others. So that's the thing about the league, and that's something that I'm still learning.
1: What do you like most about Ohio?
11: Ohio? I ain't been nowhere for real. I haven't been nowhere for real. So this is really football at home. Football at home and a family guy. Got a son, so.
1: Oh, that's nice.
11: Yeah.
1: How old?
11: He's four.
1: Four?
11: Actually, just turned five.
1: Just turned five. Oh, my
11: July,
1: goodness.
11: Yep, July, he just turned five.
1: Is he into sports yet?
11: Yeah, he actually started flag football a couple months back.
1: Yeah.
11: Yeah, I want to go watch that. Yeah.
1: They have a wonderful program here. Because a lot of people do know, because I do a morning show. And so my son's program always gets brought up. And I'm like, the Browns are really good with the youth programs and things like that. We're one of their rookie tackle members and things over in Streetsboro.
11: Yeah.
1: For him... So how do you see yourself as a parent / coach
11: down
1: of a son?
11: Yeah, down. You saying like coach? Yeah.
1: How do you see? Yeah,
11: I'm still, you know, like just I'm still learning as I go. Really, from a standpoint of like a discipline standpoint of like how can I discipline him when it comes down to sports, you know? And then just, you know, overall just being a dad. Just I feel like what I learned is like you have to show a child over and over how to do something, and you got to, like, just put it in, like, real-life scenarios and stuff like that. So I try to harp on him, like, just me being a running back of him after he catches the ball to tuck the ball and stuff like that, explain ball security and stuff like that. But, you know, just being a dad is, you know, just learning. And another thing, too, is, like, just teaching him to be himself. So still learning that.
1: You're a very busy young man. I mean, you got your own football career that's going on. You will see, though, over the course of time, like, because you've played for high-level coaches. You've
11: Correct.
1: Been around high-level coaches.
11: Yeah.
1: It's going to be very hard for you not to get involved. I'm not going to say interfere.
11: Yeah.
1: Because you notice you're going to go, I'm not going to let my son play for some dummy. It just ain't going to happen. So I think you'll probably end up feeling that. Not that the coach who's going to coach your son is going to be a dummy. You get what I'm saying? But you will definitely be looking around, making sure that they're minding their P's and Q's and doing it right.
11: Yeah. No, definitely that. But, you know, I want to just harp it to him as in, like, just playing sports is, of course, about the discipline part, but it's just about having fun. And I feel like at the age he's at now, it's just about really having fun and not really too much on the teaching overall about the positions and what position he want to play. Because, you know, at that age, you can't sit there and figure out what position he's going to be in 10 years from now. But key thing is, like, to try to tell him to, you know, just continue to have fun.
1: Deshaun Watson, the starting quarterback for Week 1 against Jacksonville coming up here in a few weeks. Your thoughts that he's leading your offense?
11: Man, great guy, you know, a vet guy in the room. So definitely just overall great guy. You know, just since I've been here, because I was here last year, just chopping it up with him last year. Just overall great guy and great quarterback.
1: As we get ready, you know, to bring it down within 53, mm-hmm. what do you tell Browns fans about what you bring to the table as a Cleveland Browns football player?
11: With that question, you know, of course, everybody want to make the 53-man roster, but, you know, I'm not gonna say too much. You know, the goal is, of course, to make the roster. But, you know, my thing is each day to try to put my best foot forward and not think too much about the roster, you know, because God's going to put me where he want me, and he's not going to give me too much I can't bury. So, you know, that's how I see it. But I definitely say that they're going to get a player of with a heart, you know, and wanted to win and wanted the next guy next to me to succeed as well.
1: Rocket Sanders with us on the show. How do you recreate? How do you relax?
11: How I relax? I definitely say I'm a music guy. I definitely say I'm a music guy.
1: Favorite music?
11: Music? I definitely say, of course, I like rap, but I like slow down music, R&B, big R&B.
1: New R&B or old R&B?
11: I like both, but like I like some Lauryn Hill, okay. Definitely, yeah, Lauryn Hill. Definitely, she wanted the ones.
1: Now, is it old R&B at all, or is there Teddy in there? Is there any Barry White in there?
11: I say Teddy. I like Teddy, but I can't sit there and say I put that on. No, I don't put it on like that. But I definitely say, like, Lauryn Hill. And then new, I definitely say, like, Adele. I like Adele. I say definitely Adele.
1: I mean, that's current, yeah. Not new, but
11: yeah, that's
1: current.
11: Yeah. That's current.
1: Now, you're living in Ohio. Are you familiar with the OJs?
11: No, I'm not familiar at all.
1: Oh, man, we got to get you going with the OJs. Yeah. It's Canton's finest. The LeVert family, wonderful stuff. You'll absolutely love them, but we'll have to get you turned on to them. All right, final thing.
11: Yeah.
1: What do you tell Browns fans getting ready for Thursday?
11: Man, I tell them, you know, just as we continue to get better as a team and keep putting our foot forward, I definitely just say that definitely going to be a team of, you know, just guys with full of heart and a lot of grit.
1: Rocket, you're a pleasure. Good luck on Thursday. Good luck the rest of the way, buddy.
11: Thank you.
1: Yes, Rocket sir. Sanders joining us in the Player Spotlight. When we come back, Gerard and I will take you around the league. 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
1: Fans, enter the Dog Dash Sweepstakes presented by Milkbone for a chance to have your pup compete in the annual dog races during halftime of the Browns-Ravens game on October 18th. 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Ken Carman, Gerard Cherry, time for us to go around the league. And we'll focus on the AFC and NFC East here, Gerard. First off, who wins each of these divisions?
0: Out the gate, the Buffalo Bills are going to win the AFC East, and the NFC East will be won by the Philadelphia Eagles.
1: Oh, man. Well, never mind.
0: Well, you're going to argue? I was going to say
1: yeah,
0: Patriots.
1: Yeah, and I said the same thing. I said Bills and Eagles. Can the Patriots win that division?
0: They can, but I doubt it. I mean, they can. They certainly can because Mike Vrabel is a tremendous coach. They got a lot of guys returning back, and obviously having your quarterback have Super Bowl experience can only help your cause as well. So they certainly can, but I just think that Buffalo has extra incentive, and I do buy into the schedule making a difference.
1: Do you think that there could be a Super Bowl hangover at all?
0: Oh, that's a real thing. I experienced it. certainly. Well, I experienced the effects of it. I had my best season ever as a pro kid, but the rest of my teammates decided to take the rest of the year off.
1: I'm sorry. Very sorry to hear that. How short is the leash for new Bills head coach Joe Brady?
0: Man, that leash is fine. Pretty much as long as he and Josh Allen are good, because that's really who runs the team, he's good. So I see no issues and no problems. Now, if it's a situation where the defense can't find his way on the football field and they're not playing complimentary football and they don't make it to the playoffs and my projection that they'll win the AFC East does not occur, then, yeah, there are going to be some rumblings going on, but I think he's safe.
1: Well, if they completely fall apart, then maybe there's some sort of a conversation.
0: Exactly.
1: But honestly,
0: do you see that happening?
1: No, I can't. I think he gets at least a standard 3 years as the head coach of the Buffalo Bills. I understand, you know, we talked to some people in the Buffalo media last week, and there was no honeymoon. There was no real excitement and fever the way you get with a new head coach or anything like that. And for the simple reason is because, you know, they bumped him up. They moved out Sean McDermott, and that's a fan base that at one point played in four straight Super Bowls. Watch four straight Super Bowls, their favorite team lose. They're getting close again, and they're getting antsy.
0: Right.
1: They know that these things don't last forever. And when
0: the funniest thing I heard from that Ken was, yeah, this is Joe talking. Yeah. Josh and I didn't talk that day of his interview. I'm like, oh, you didn't talk that day. That was intense.
1: Of the AFC East, I think this is really the two-team division here, but with the bottom two, who has a bleaker outlook for 2026, the Jets or Dolphins?
0: It's the Dolphins. It's the Dolphins. Where are they going to generate points? Huh?
1: I said the Jets just because I'm at least curious to see what Malik Willis does.
0: Well, that's the thing, though. I mean, Shadur has more experience from a game plan standpoint than Malik does. Who is he going to throw to now? H.E.N., he's the beast, and I get all that, but everything that's going to happen is everybody's going to load up in the box and shut that down. So what really do they have to offer from an offensive standpoint? And then even more so, at least with the Jets, they got weapons. They got that, and if Geno can get some semblance of protection, you know he could do something.
1: Cowboys' defense fell off. They are on hard times, Daddy. If the Cowboys have a top 20 total defense this season, they are a real Super Bowl contender. Fact or fiction?
0: I'm going to say fiction.
1: Oh, you're just a hating. Hating, I'm going to say fiction.
0: The defense should be fired. I mean, the offense should be fired because you got weapons again. I respect all that and see all that. But, okay, so if they're 19 or 20 of that top 20, you tell me that's going to be enough to get you to the Super Bowl? No, you're going to need more balance than that.
1: Well, a Super Bowl contender didn't say they're going to win this thing or even get to it. But there's several contenders out there.
0: Yeah, well, hell. All right, now everybody's a contender.
1: I do. I think their offense is – they got some serious firepower there. Their defense just – man, they were a good unit, and then it just vanished, and it was gone. And they're still trying to find their way. If they can be a top 15, top 20 total defensive unit, I think that they can play deep into the playoffs. Why is Jalen Hurts considered the weak link in Philadelphia?
0: Because the people who put that narrative out there are still hung up on the idea that this guy was at Oklahoma, he was at Alabama, and he won there, and he doesn't fit their narrative or the paradigm that they want to put him in or this box of this idea that this guy's actually a good quarterback. And the funny thing about it is he doesn't care, and I think that bothers him even more so. So the more and more people hate on this guy, the more and more he wins. He should be in the conversation as a top-tier quarterback, but we don't have that conversation because the media has made up his mind that he's still typecast as a guy who got replaced by Tua in a championship game, but then came in and did what he had to do.
1: Don't disagree with any of that. What do you need to see from Jaden Daniels this year?
0: Stay out of the media. How about that? If you keep it that simple, go win some football games. This whole fiasco that took place with LSU and you, and granted, I'm not going to tell anyone not to be about their business and take care of their financial situation, no doubt about that. But, again, you're coming off of a horrible year, and the main thing we're talking about right now is your jersey issue in LSU and not the Commanders. So I would say return of the promise that you showed your rookie year because that was amazing.
1: Fact or fiction, Jackson Dart needs to change his play style if he wants to play in the league for an extended period of time. I say fact.
0: I say a fact as well. Go out there and show how tough you are. You play quarterback, dog. They have given you all the freedom in the world to exploit defenses. You don't need to add extracurriculars to it. Allow that for Scatterbro to do all that stuff. You mind your own, stay in your lane, and just pass the football, slide. And on top of that, you're not impressing your teammates by taking on hits. You're just not.
1: Fourth quarter, maybe we can think about it. But, man, first quarter, week one, you got to slide, sir. You got to slide, young man, or you're going to be in for a long, long haul.
0: Yeah, let him keep doing that.
1: Or a short trip, but a long haul.
0: Yeah.
1: I forget who said it at camp because they were asking because he was sliding at camp. And the guys on defense were like, yeah, we've been telling him to. He needs to. He's gonna get seriously hurt out there. He already got seriously hurt out there. He's gotta slide. He's gotta take care of himself. That is Around the League. Coming up next, we got Andrew Siciliano. 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What does he expect to see on Thursday night against the Patriots? What did he like? What didn't he like? On Saturday afternoon against the Bills, Andrew Siciliano tells us all next on the Cleveland Browns Preview Show on the University Hospitals Cleveland Browns Radio Network.
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1: 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Ken Carman, Gerard Cherry, and Andrew Siciliano joins us right now on the hotline as we look back towards that Bills game on Saturday afternoon and forward to the New England Patriots who come to town on Thursday night. Andrew, thanks for joining us.
24: Gentlemen, how we doing?
1: Doing well. Got to ask you. I mean, you were there. First off, you guys did a wonderful job in your radio show that you had to host while we were waiting for Lightning to get out of the area. It was very good.
24: I was happy that I was happy that everybody was safe. We had plenty to talk about, obviously, between quarterbacks and the great Nick Chubb saying peace out on Friday night. So we were not at a loss for things to talk about.
1: Well, the game did end up getting played. What did you like? What didn't you like in preseason game number two?
24: Okay, so let's start with the quarterbacks because it's the obvious one. I thought Shador played pretty well. And Nathan and I know you guys heard it. Maybe you did because it's the fourth quarter of a preseason game, even in radio. Nathan and I pretty much talked about that the entire fourth quarter, and we thought that he had closed the gap. And Todd Monken today said that he had closed the gap. I'm not that surprised by the decision today. Only because listening to Monken yesterday, it sounded as if that was the way he was leaning. I think the good news here is, and I really do mean this, is that Shador's getting close. He's really getting close. Now, if Deshaun lights it up and Shador never sees the field, that means the Browns are winning and everyone finds a way to be happy. I know I'll be happy. I like victories. But I thought Shador played really well. We could argue whether or not that ball was tipped on the pick. Intended for Jermaine Terry. I don't know yet. The ball's a little behind him regardless, but I thought he came through it really, really well. I like Mike Hall playing defensive end. He's still valuable inside, but if you can move him outside after the Alex Wright injury and get some snaps out there, I think he could be dangerous. I like the way Winston Reed played. I like the way Michael Coates played. I like the way that both Donovan McMillan and Chris Edmonds played. And I think Rocket Sanders has, I don't say locked up the third running back job, but he looked pretty good as well. So that's what I liked.
0: Now, what didn't you not like?
24: Hi, Gerard. What didn't I like? I forgot.
1: The weather.
24: Austin Barber, I like that as well. The weather not good. The tornado warning, not good.
1: Yeah, not
24: afterwards,
1: fun.
24: The dark sky is not good. Let's face it, we all know Deshaun didn't play that well in the third quarter. He did not. We all saw it. That was rough. KP Leviston had a rough day with consecutive penalties there on that final drive with Dylan Gabriel. That certainly was rough. And you would like, and Monken said this after the game, You need to play well collectively as a team, regardless, second team, third team, fifth team, soon to be on waivers team in the second half. You got to be a better second half team.
0: All right, and the thing for me, Andrew, that I did like, and I know it gets lost because of the outcome of the game and everything that went on with the quarterback discussion, I felt that the offensive line early on did a much better job than what we saw in Chicago far as with their run block and even pass protection.
24: Gerard, look at the Shador highlight tape. I mean, he could sit back there and read the Sunday Plain Dealer. You know what I'm saying? Like, I mean, I thought it was great. I thought the offensive line in the first quarter, first half, looked really good. And moving Austin Barber inside to play guard in a position he only started playing a week ago, I thought he looked nasty. Showed some of that nasty he saw at Florida. I think those are all positives. Absolutely.
1: Go ahead, Drew.
0: And then, Andrew, as we look at the situation with our team, we got two head coaches who literally called each other and said, you know what, we're going to leave our ones out of the fray because of depth issues. Have you started taking that into high consideration about what's going on with our depth? Because, again, every team is going to field 53 guys to play these games, and it seems to me that we're in a spot to where right now, especially with what took place with Alex Wright, to where it's like, where's next to shoot a drop or something to fall because we're so tight in spots. And we got guys like Schlesinger who haven't even participated yet.
24: Yeah, you know, Gerard, whether it's this week with Joe Brady, I mean, this week with Joe Brady was no big deal. I mean, they got the full joint practice on Thursday. This week with Vrabel, this coming week on Thursday, 3 days from now, I wouldn't expect. I know Munkin's not going to play anybody. Vrabel danced around it today. I wouldn't be surprised if they played anybody because depth is an issue there in New England as well. So it's kind of, you can look at it two ways. In the preseason, it's kind of what it's become, right? It's eventually going to get to two games, not three games. And, yes, you need to stay healthy. But I would spin it positively, and I really do mean this. I mentioned this on my pod that's on clevelandbrowns.com that'll drop tomorrow, is I love the preseason for guys like Michael Coates, right? A guy that never played high school football or any high school sport. Like, this is the ultimate reality show. Like, there are legitimately jobs on the line on Thursday night for guys who have spent their entire life to get to this final stage of the game, the final stage of the video game. They're on the final. They're fighting the final boss, right? Like, make the team. It's awesome. Like, people watch a lot of reality TV that is staged and fake. That's not what this is. These are people whose moms and dads woke up at 4 o'clock every morning to drive them to practice and then stayed late in the rain to pick them up and take them home before they did their homework. And, like, this is it. Like, win a job. I kind of love the preseason in that regard. So, yes, depth is an issue, but it also sets up some pretty cool stories for Thursday.
1: Because of that depth issue, how active do you think that the Browns will be at the end of this week, possibly looking at guys who are let go from other organizations?
24: I think they're going to be very active. I do. Whether it's a corner or I don't know. I think they might feel a little more comfortable now at linebacker, or at least I do, than they felt maybe 2-3 weeks ago. I think Winston Reed and Bukie Watson have played really well coming back from missing all of last year with injuries. Offensive line depth, I think, is a concern. So, yes, I do think they will be active and likely on the D-line as well. You sign Derek Barnett. That's great. And certainly he's a savvy veteran who's going to help you both in the meeting room and on the field. But you probably need another guy there as well, even if you played Mike Hall at edge. So I do expect them to be active. But remember, you know, when you talk about like, hey, can we get this guy through waivers, right? If you get a guy, claim a guy in waivers, you got to put him on the 53, number one. Number two, the Browns are actually in a really good waiver wire position. It's original draft position. So forget about the trade they made to go down to nine. They have the number six waiver position. So they're in a pretty good spot.
0: Yeah, speaking of spots, if I told you now, I want to say the last game of the season last year was against the Bengals.
24: Correct.
0: With that being said, if I were to tell you at that time that some 6-7 months later or 5 months later, Andrew, that the best squad on the team is the receiving core, would you say I was tripping crazy? Or am I totally misplaced with that?
24: Gerard, I think you might be right. And I don't think you're tripping. I think you're right. Although it remains to be seen in the regular season, there's a lot of hype and a lot of potential there. They actually have to go out and do it. But I'm excited that you even feel that you can say that. I mean, think of where we were a year ago.
0: Right.
1: Yeah.
24: Yeah, but how cool is that? Like, we can actually have this intelligent conversation about that as opposed to going like, no, there's no way.
1: Andrew, thank you so much for the time. We'll talk to you coming up Thursday night as we get ready for the New England Patriots in town.
24: Absolutely, guys. See you soon. Looking forward to it.
1: Yes, sir. Andrew Siciliano joining us as we get ready for the New England Patriots in Thursday night football at Huntington Bank Field. Coming up next, we'll preview what we expect to see on Thursday night and also what we expect to see as we get ready for a little bit of time off before we get ready for the Jacksonville Jaguars in week one of the 2026 NFL season. 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
1: 2026 regular season just around the corner. 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Gerard, the New England Patriots, your former team, coming to town on Thursday night. What do you want to see out of this Browns squad in the final preseason game of 2026?
0: Well, from a collective standpoint, Ken, I would just like to see us, one, score in the second half. I'd like to see us be in a position to where we are not diminishing as the game goes on, but we're getting better, we're getting stronger. We're playing sound, quality, complimentary football throughout the entirety of a game. We have not seen that yet in these two preseason games, so I want to see that. And I also, too, want to see the guys that are on special teams play in that second half. Play, dominate, put yourselves in a position to succeed. I want to see if the offensive line, though they're going to be backups, can they still continue to build upon and stack what they did last week? I've yet to see a situation where we've stacked on good situations, and I want to see that in this preseason game.
1: You excited to see Talen Green? I know I am.
0: Certainly. I feel a lot of, again, he's going to have a great opportunity, but at the same time, I think in his case, he's certainly they're not playing him for a reason, not because he's bad, but I think in a lot of ways they're saying, hey, this young man is a great developmental tool, and when you see the things he has been able to do at practice, you are impressed with it. So it'd be very interesting to see where he ultimately winds up and if a team may try to, again, acquire some interest in him, because I've been impressed with what I've seen in a little bit of time he has had.
1: I got a chance to interview him a couple of weeks ago, and mm-hmm. he's already one of my favorites. Just a great young man. Just really focused on trying to get it done. I'm excited for his opportunity coming up Thursday night to kind of show his stuff and show what he can do as a quarterback and a guy who can kind of throw the ball around, make some things happen with his feet, and do everything else. Gerard, I'm looking forward to that coming up on Thursday night. But there's still more to come on Tuesday night. It is the Todd Monken Show. Coach Todd Monken and Browns cornerback Michael Coach Jr. Boy, he's been making all sorts of news this preseason. He's going to join the guys as Gerard and Zagura. We'll have you from 7 to 8 p.m. on the University Hospitals Cleveland Browns Radio Network. Then Thursday night, 4 p.m., Browns game day. Gerard and I, 6 p.m., Browns kickoff, the Cleveland Browns kickoff show with Andy Baskin and Tyvis Powell. And then 8 p.m., kickoff from Huntington Bankfield with Andrew, Nathan, and Gerard. Thanks, as always, to our executive producer, Jason Gibbs, producer, Gabe Calora, and our technical producer, Jax Gregory. For Gerard Cherry, I'm Ken Carmen. Thank you for listening to the University Hospitals Cleveland Browns Radio Network.
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1: And just like that, we're getting ready for the final preseason game of 2026, and then we'll have a big, long break before week one as the Cleveland Browns will hit the road against the Jacksonville Jaguars. 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Ken Carmen alongside of Gerard Cherry. 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
0: Good evening, Kenneth.
1: Away we go with four downs.
3: First down.
1: All right, we got a starting quarterback, Todd Monken. Announced today, Deshaun Watson will be the team's week one starter against

0: come back from a horrible injury and now sees himself actually on the football field doing something he loves. You appreciate that, and I think that had a lot to do with why he is your starter.
1: Now, he's not going to play on Thursday night against the Buffalo Bills. Neither is Shedeur Sanders. A lot of starters not going to play on Thursday. No, I said the Buffalo Bills. New England Patriots. Sorry, they're both red, white, and blue.
0: They are.
1: They're not going to play on Thursday night against the New England Patriots. So, Gerard, a little bit odd not to play Shedeur Sanders, or do you understand the decision? Where do you come from on that?
0: Well, a little bit odd, but at the same time, Coach Monken and Coach Vrabel spoke, or it's funny to call him Coach Vrabel. Mike spoke.
1: You call him Mike? You played with a man.
0: Mike spoke, and they came to the conclusion that they're not going to play their starters. And even though Shedeur is not a starter, maybe the thought is, because we are thin, we're not going to even take no chances with our backup to the starter as well. So I get all that. And, again, you know I'm old school. It's like, play. What's the best way of solving your football ills and problems and getting better is through playing. But I also understand the approach of why you take caution with both these squads. So it is what it is. We got 3 weeks after this Thursday to get prepared for the first game of the season. So I get it. I was hoping to see more Shedeur. But at the same time, maybe you're also avoiding controversy by not seeing Shedeur. Because what if he goes out there and has 10 touchdowns? The next thing you know we're going to hear is, why is he not playing?
1: You know, I look at it, I say, you made your decision. That's your decision. Right. I can understand that decision from that moment. And honestly, like, if I were to question anything, it's like, well, it's exactly what you said. Your player, play, because I think at some point Shedeur will probably get called upon. And if Shedeur is called upon, like, one of the things I think we talk about is operations. How do you get operationally better? You're being in a huddle and telling everybody where to go and what to do. So I think that that's one of the things that I want to look at, because I don't know the next time we'll get a chance to see Shedeur Sanders actually play. So he's going to have to really be on it this week in practice before everybody breaks and gets ready for the 2026 season, because it will be a challenge for him. Because once this season starts, there's no question about who the number one reps go to. They go to the starter, and that's how that operates.
0: Right. No question.
1: So it's going to be a challenge for Shedeur to get himself prepared throughout this season, getting ready for these games. I think he should be able to do that. I think that for Deshaun Watson, you know, the challenge is answering again to a lot of the layoff, the time off. He's only been able to play 19 games for the Cleveland Browns. That's a really small amount of games, and he's going to have to knock off that rust and get going coming up week one against the Jacksonville Jaguars. It takes us to second down.
2: Second down.
1: A tough news came down officially yesterday. Todd Monken announced that defensive end Alex Wright, he's going to be placed on season-ending injured reserve with a ruptured Achilles tendon. In a corresponding move, the Browns side Derek Barnett, former first-round pick of the Eagles, who most recently played from 2023 to 2025 last season with the Houston Texans. Now, depth on the defensive line, already an issue, especially in that edge rushers, with the edge rushers there. We saw Mike Hall playing on the edge on Saturday against the Buffalo Bills. So, Gerard, I want you to speak a little bit more about that, because I know that you guys talked about that during the broadcast and during halftime with Jeff Phelps back in Saturday's game against Buffalo. In this game coming up against New England, you know, I'm not sure if we're going to see him, but when you look at Mike Hall, one, you were asked, you know, was it necessity? Was it, do you want to see it? I loved your answers. Like, well, it's both. I mean, he's been a guy who has improvised at the defensive tackle position. Maybe this one simplifies it a little bit for him. He's always been pretty speedy, kind of a tweener in so many ways of an edge rusher and a defensive tackle. Gerard, where do you come out on maybe using Mike Hall on the outside instead of the inside?
0: Yeah, no doubt about it. And especially in passing down situations, why would you not utilize it? I mean, he looked like a mini Reggie White out there because he was just so dominant and they couldn't slow him down. He would have had two or three sacks if it was actually a pass on certain plays because he was just soundly beating the offensive linemen. So certainly, the more you can do, the better off you are, obviously. But he certainly can. He showed all the skill traits of a good defensive end. The get-off was incredible. The ability to maintain containment also was there. And a nose for the quarterback. So everything I saw told me that, hey, not even in a pinch, but as a consideration, yes, employ his services. He looked that good.
1: The get-off looked like somebody who's been practicing the position.
0: Yes.
1: Who's been working on it. Now, I know that you guys have been at camp, and we've all seen, I haven't seen much with him, but doing that, maybe there was some private work going on in the field house or something. But naturally, I thought he looked a lot like an edge rusher would. You know, going into year three, a pivotal year for him, former second-round pick, being able to contribute on this defense because, you know, the defensive line, you know, we've had our ebbs and flows at

0: one point, it was a very deep position. Now, you know, you're going to have to look for some of these guys, and especially with those edge rushers, because they were already looking for help and losing Alex Wright to that devastating injury. One, Alex is such a great guy. One of my favorite Cleveland Browns. The second thing is that it takes away a lot of the depth of what you had at that edge rusher position. It's going to make Jared Verse's life a lot more difficult here going into the season. Is there still more work that you think needs to be done to solidify the depth at several of those defensive positions, whether it be D-line, the linebacker room, and certainly that secondary?
1: Well, certainly. And here's the thing. For certain guys, here's a great opportunity for you, because now you're looking at a situation for Isaiah McGuire. You move up in the on the depth chart. Here's your chance. And then you think about other guys who've been out there. Cordae Sindor comes to mind for me. He's a guy who's flashed in the preseason games. And then always pronounce his name incorrectly, Julian Okwara. Same thing. Here's an opportunity for you to show on Thursday night why you should be in consideration of being part of this rotation. So I'm looking forward to see what these guys can do on Thursday to help their cause. But, yes, having Alex get injured in this manner and fashion, on top of that, can he just play last year from overcoming from an injury? And now he's a season later back in that same spot, so that has to be tough. And we were obviously counting on him to make big strides this season.
0: Time for third down.
2: Third down.
0: All right, non-quarterback conversation here. Did you see any noticeable operational improvement since the first preseason game to the second one, Gerard, down there on the sidelines?
1: From a non-quarterback standpoint?
0: Mm-hmm.
1: Well, I definitely saw better offensive line play. I walked away from experience saying, okay, I'm seeing push. I'm seeing you control the trenches. I'm seeing pass protection not look like run blocking. That was a good thing. So you definitely saw much better job and effort on the part of the offensive line to pass pro better as well as run block better. Defensively, it started out pretty good. Then, obviously, the score got away from us. So I did see some guys making plays that weren't doing it the previous week, and they did not look as gassed as they did the previous week either. But when you have such a lopsided outcome, the way that score was, it kind of negates all that. But I definitely saw improvement. Special teams seems to be a positive, a step above what we were dealing with last year. So that's a good sign, too. But ultimately, Ken, just to keep it 100, transparent, and all that, we have to do a better job, especially with our backbone, that being the guys with the twos and threes and the fours of this team, of sustaining success throughout the entirety of a game. This is the second week in a row where we start off good, and then we dissipate as the game goes on.
0: And that second half gets away from you. Yeah.
1: Yes.
0: Yeah. Yeah, that well, it was good. It was one of the questions that were there. Like, you know, you've had a couple of big performances against these offenses. These offenses, I should say, have had a couple of big performances against your defense. Is there any concern? Because, you know, I fought the fight. I'm basically having my own 100 years war with my co-hosts in the morning about whether or not preseason matters. And I'm thinking, you know, to these guys, players, to these coaches, it matters. I mean, I've talked to too many guys like you who tell me the preseason does matter to think that the preseason does not matter. And I don't know if there's just a switch that you can turn on from the preseason to the regular season unless you have a room of a lot of veterans. And this isn't the Rams that has a lot of veterans. You know, this is a team that has a lot of young guys. And your light has to turn on. In the words of Jason Tarver, you're going to have to find your point. You're going to have to get it going coming up here in a couple of weeks.
1: Exactly. And there's no guarantee, even if you're a veteran squad, that the lethargy of taking the preseason off is going to lead to you playing well early on. You'll end up finally finding your sea legs games 5 and 6, if anything. So I'm of the opinion, yes, it certainly does matter in the big scheme of things from a record. We know it don't matter, but for skill development and sharpening one's tools, if you will, or skill set, it certainly matters. Anytime you have opportunity to perform, it's going to matter.
0: Time for fourth down.
2: Fourth down.
0: New England Patriots coming to town. They're coming off a 24-21 win over the Eagles in their most recent preseason game. None of their starters are going on offense are going to play. You got Tommy DeVito and Baron Morton, who shared the snaps at quarterback in that football game. Looks like they're going to do it again. Gerard, fringe rosters, chances to make the team here. What are coaches looking for in these final moments, in this final game, for some of these guys to maybe make that 53-man roster?
1: They're looking for production, especially on the special teams. They're looking for a guy who's not making mistakes that he was making 2 weeks ago or 3 weeks ago or last week. And they're looking for guys who bring a certain energy to the football team, and where you say, you know what, if in a pinch we have to play him or if something goes awry, he'll come in there and get things done. That's what they're looking for, which all entails effort. So that's what I would be looking for, and I'm certain that's what coaches are looking for, because if you turn on that film, it looks like you're going half speed and not really trying to get to the ball. You're not trying to get that extra block. You're not trying to fight for every yard, being in the position that you're in. Then coaches are going to look at you sideways and really question, do they want to bring you into their fold?
0: For those bubble players, what's going through their minds in this final preseason game?
1: I hope what's going through their minds is the mindset of, I'm about to go out there and establish myself. I'm going to go out there and get myself a job. I'm going to go out there and put on some great tape to where they walk away from experience saying, if it be practice squad or special teams or two or three or four, if in a, again, a pinch, I need to start, they want me around here because they see me as part of the solution and not the problem. That should be in their mind.
0: Indeed, and that is Four Downs, this month's winner of the local business platform, presented by Minuteman is Locally Spruce. 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Coming up in a bit, Gerard and I will take you around the league. Andrew Siciliano, play-by-play voice on the radio for your Cleveland Browns. He'll join us here in a little bit, but up next I go one-on-one with Browns running back Rocket Sanders. What's going through his head as the Browns approach Thursday night's game against the New England Patriots? 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
0: They're back at Huntington Bank Field coming up on Thursday night to take on the New England Patriots, final preseason game of the year. Mm-hmm. And to preview this one, we talked to Browns running back Rocket Sanders. Rocket, thanks for joining us today.
11: Yeah, man, I appreciate y'all.
0: So you're from Florida.
11: Yep, Florida.
0: Right around Orlando, correct?
11: Yeah, close by there, yep.
0: Have you been back recently?
11: Yeah, I've been back recently.
0: You guys didn't realize you were going to have that influx of people because the traffic down there is just horrific.
11: No, it's not that crazy. Not that crazy. Compared to, like, Atlanta, Dallas is crazy. Orlando, it matter where you at. It's like, if close by Disney, then yeah, of course, because that's where everybody, you know, a lot of people go to. But other than that, I don't think traffic crazy when you go to Atlanta. That's crazy.
0: You have to get the Sun Pass or you're just going to be – you're never going to be able to get
11: anywhere you need to go. Definitely the Sun Pass because there's a lot of tolls. You got to get on the highway for everything.
0: Yeah. I went to Atlanta. I've been through Atlanta twice, and each time you keep getting people dive bombing right by you, and you're like, I don't know where I'm going. This is terrible.
11: What is it? There's an extra lane, too, in Atlanta,
0: yeah,
11: too, I think.
0: Well, they got all the lanes.
11: Yeah, so
0: they make it really easy.
11: Facts.
0: So how's your preseason been?
11: It's been good. You know, just learning as I go and just being very, coachable and just,
0: you're looking good out there.
11: Appreciate you, man. Just, I'm hard on myself, so, just taking everything one at a time and just letting God,
0: You've been fabulous.
11: Put my feet forward.
0: It's been a fabulous showing for you in the preseason so far. By the way, what are these things on your leg?
11: Oh, yeah, Fireflies. Yeah, Fireflies, okay. They're good. So, like, it helps with, like, just blood flow.
0: No kidding.
11: Blood flow, for the ankles. Just knees, everything.
0: And it's just tape, or do they come off and you put a new one on, or how's that work?
11: It's tape. It's tape, but, like, you can take it off, put it back on. It's smooth. Yep, smooth.
0: That's nice. Who got you onto that?
11: Well, they got them here, but I actually had to deal with Fireflies. I've been using them for, since college, so it's been a thing that, helped me throughout the day while, we sit down in meetings for a little minute.
0: You said you've been doing a lot of learning this year. Yeah. Was there something like... And I know it's a different offense, different coach.
11: Yeah.
0: But was there somewhere maybe that you remember where the light came on or you reached your point or something like that? Is there anything there? Is there one watershed moment for you?
11: I want to say that, but like from a standpoint of, learning into like going into a new offense, it really comes with patience. So that's the key thing with like learning a new offense. It comes with patience and like, don't get bored whenever you learn something already. It's like, how do you harp on it even more? So that's something that I'm learning now, is like harping on going over the same thing that I went over, OTAs and like months from now, just so it can be muscle memory, because when it comes down to thinking so much, that can mess with your talent. So I feel like just harping on the things that I already know just over and over, and how can I get better on that specific play.
0: Yep. What do you think you do best?
11: I want to be best at it all, but I definitely say just trying to get downhill, definitely. Trying to have that mindset of, like, one person can't tackle me type of deal, but I feel like I got it all.
0: Arkansas and South Carolina, correct?
11: Yeah,
0: you finished up at South Carolina?
11: Yeah, South Carolina, yeah.
0: All right, which ones you like better? I put you in a tough spot, didn't I?
11: You did, but I like both. I definitely just say Arkansas because I was there for a long time, and that's where I started, football at, started school as well. I actually got my degree in Arkansas already. So yeah, so whenever I went to South Carolina, I was graduating from Arkansas. So I definitely just say Arkansas from a standpoint of that was my starting point. So that's why I definitely say Arkansas from that standpoint.
0: What'd you major in?
11: Sports management.
0: Sports
11: management. So,
0: what's Sandstorm like live?
11: It's crazy.
0: Yeah.
11: It's crazy. Yeah, it's different. I ain't gonna lie. It's different. It's different from a standpoint of them telling me about it and then really being in it. It's different for sure. It's crazy.
0: You went from one SEC school to another one. Is that difficult? Some of the fans make it difficult on you?
11: No, I wouldn't say that. I feel like both fan bases, they love this school. And then, you know, where Arkansas, they don't have an NFL team that way. So it's like from a standpoint of like the NFL route from South Carolina, you know, Carolina's right there. So it's, you know, there's no NFL team in Arkansas. So the fan base even, this is about Arkansas, you know, about Razorbacks 24/7. So I definitely say that from a fan base standpoint.
0: Rocket Sanders joining us on the show. And you're still young, so you probably played for Sam Pittman. Right?
11: Yeah, I did, yep.
0: Boy,
11: yeah.
0: He looks like a lot of fun.
11: Oh, yeah,
0: great guy. Is he good in person?
11: Yeah, great, yeah. People person as well.
0: Yeah, got a lot of respect for that guy.
11: Yes,
0: just
11: sir.
0: As a fan. Never got to meet him, but just as a fan.
11: Yeah, definitely.
0: So what are you looking to prove coming up on Thursday night?
11: Just get better from, you know, just watching film from Buffalo, really. You know, not going to say specific things, but, like, just, you know, just overall, just be better than what I was before. And that's how I feel about every day, just try to get better at something.
0: For you, I mean, and there's a lot of stuff personally, just when we ask these questions, and it's preseason, and it's, you know, figuring out how guys are. How have you acclimated to the NFL?
11: I'm still acclimating. But, like, I feel like when it comes down to just, you know, just feel, like getting in, like, from a fitting standpoint, just overall NFL-wise, is, like, what I'm starting to learn is, you know, football is football. You know, it's just faster pace, but football is football. It's a learning game. You know, it's a lot of talent, but it's just about, like, trying to figure out how can you separate yourself from others. So that's the thing about the league, and that's something that I'm still learning.
0: What do you like most about Ohio?
11: Ohio? I ain't been nowhere for real. I haven't been nowhere for real, so this is really football at home. Football at home and a family guy. Got a son, so.
0: Oh, that's nice. Yeah. How old?
11: He's four. Four. Actually, just turned five.
0: Just turned five. Oh, my
11: July,
0: goodness.
11: Yep, July, he just turned five.
0: Is he into sports yet?
11: Yeah, he actually started flag football a couple months back.
0: Yeah.
11: Yeah, I went to go watch that. Yeah.
0: They have a wonderful program here. Because a lot of people do know, because I do a morning show. And so my son's program always gets brought up. And I'm like, the Browns are really good with the youth programs and things like that. We're one of their rookie tackle members and things over in Streetsboro.
11: Yeah.
0: For him... So how do you see yourself as a parent / coach
11: down
0: of a son?
11: Yeah, down. You saying like coach? Yeah.
0: How do you see? Yeah,
11: I'm still, you know, like just I'm still learning as I go. Really, from a standpoint of like a discipline standpoint of like how can I discipline him when it comes down to sports, you know? And then just, you know, overall, just being a dad. Just I feel like what I learned is like you have to, of course, you have to show a child over and over how to do something, and you got to, like, just put it in, like, real-life scenarios and stuff like that. So I try to harp on him, like, just me being a running back of him after he catches the ball to tuck the ball and stuff like that, explain ball security and stuff like that. But, you know, just being a dad is, you know, just learning. And another thing, too, is, like, just teaching him to be himself. So still learning that.
0: You're a very busy young man. I mean, you got your own football career that's going on. You will see, though, over the course of time, like, because you've played for high-level coaches. You've
11: Correct.
0: Been around high-level coaches.
11: Yeah.
0: It's going to be very hard for you not to get involved. I'm not going to say interfere.
11: Yeah.
0: Because you notice you're going to go, I'm not going to let my son play for some dummy. It just ain't going to happen. So I think you'll probably end up feeling that. Not that the coach who's going to coach your son is going to be a dummy. You get what I'm saying? But you will definitely be looking around, making sure that they're minding their P's and Q's and doing it right.
11: Yeah. No, definitely that. But, you know, I want to just harp it to him as in, like, just playing sports is, of course, about the discipline part, but it's just about having fun. And I feel like at the age he's at now, it's just about really having fun and not really too much on the teaching overall about the positions and what position he want to play. Because, you know, at that age, you can't sit there and figure out what position he's going to be in 10 years from now. But key thing is, like, to try to tell him to, you know, just continue to have fun.
0: Deshaun Watson, the starting quarterback for Week 1 against Jacksonville, coming up here in a few weeks. Your thoughts that he's leading your offense?
11: Man, great guy. You know, a vet guy in the room. So definitely just overall great guy. You know, just since I've been here, because I was here last year. He was here last year. Just chopping it up with him last year. Just overall great guy and great quarterback.
0: As we get ready, you know, to bring it down within 53. What do you tell Browns fans about what you bring to the table as a Cleveland Browns football player?
11: With that question, you know, of course, everybody want to make the 53-man roster, but, you know, I'm not going to say not going to say too much, you know. The goal is, of course, to make the roster. But, you know, my thing is each day to try to put my best foot forward and not think too much about the roster, you know, because God's going to put me where he want me, and he's not going to give me too much I can't bury. So, you know, that's how I see it. But I definitely say that they're going to get a player of with a heart, you know, and wanted to win and wanted the next guy next to me to succeed as well.
0: Rocket Sanders with us on the show. How do you recreate? How do you relax?
11: How I relax? I definitely say I'm a music guy.
0: Favorite music?
11: Music? Of course I like rap, but I like slow down music, R&B, big R&B.
0: New R&B or old R&B?
11: I like both, but like I like some Lauryn Hill.
0: Okay.
11: Definitely, yeah, Lauryn Hill. Definitely, she wanted the ones.
0: Now, is it old R&B at all, or is there Teddy in there? Is there any Barry White in there?
11: I say Teddy. I like Teddy, but I can't sit there and say I put that on. No, I don't put it on like that. But I definitely say like Lauryn Hill, and then new, I definitely say like Adele. I like Adele. I say definitely Adele.
0: I mean, that's current, yeah. Not new, but
11: yeah, that's current.
0: Yeah.
11: That's current.
0: Now, you're living in Ohio. Are you familiar with the OJs?
11: No, I'm not familiar at all.
0: Oh, man, we got to get you going with the OJs. Yeah. It's Canton's finest. The LeVert family, wonderful stuff. You'll absolutely love them, but we'll have to get you turned on to them. All right, final thing.
11: Yeah.
0: What do you tell Browns fans getting ready for Thursday?
11: Man, I tell them, you know, just as we continue to get better as a team and keep putting our foot forward, I definitely just say that. Definitely going to be a team of, you know, just guys with full of heart and a lot of grit.
0: Rocket, you're a pleasure. Good luck on Thursday. Good luck the rest of the way, buddy.
11: Thank you.
0: Yes, Rocket sir. Sanders joining us in the Player Spotlight. When we come back, Gerard and I will take you around the league. 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
0: Fans, enter the Dog Dash Sweepstakes presented by Milkbone for a chance to have your pup compete in the annual dog races during halftime of the Browns-Ravens game on October 18th. Grand prize includes two season tickets for the 2027 season and Milkbone for a year. 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Ken Carman, Gerard Cherry, time for us to go around the league. And we'll focus on the AFC and NFC East here, Gerard. First off, who wins each of these divisions?
1: Out the gate, the Buffalo Bills are going to win the AFC East, and the NFC East will be won by the Philadelphia Eagles.
0: Oh, man. Well, never mind.
1: What, you going to argue? I was going to say
0: yeah,
1: Patriots.
0: Yeah, and I said the same thing. I said Bills and Eagles. Well, can the Patriots win that division?
1: They can, but I doubt it. I mean, they can. They certainly can because Mike Vrabel is a tremendous coach. They got a lot of guys returning back, and obviously having your quarterback have Super Bowl experience can only help your cause as well. So they certainly can, but I just think that Buffalo has extra incentive, and I do buy into the schedule making a difference.
0: Do you think that there could be a Super Bowl hangover at all?
1: Oh, that's a real thing. I experienced it. certainly. Well, I experienced the effects of it. I had my best season ever as a pro kid, but the rest of my teammates decided to take the rest of the year off.
0: I'm sorry. Very sorry to hear that. How short is the leash for new Bills head coach Joe Brady?
1: Man, that leash is fine. Pretty much as long as he and Josh Allen are good, because that's really who runs the team, he's good. So I see no issues and no problems. Now, if there's a situation where the defense can't find his way on the football field and they're not playing complimentary football and they don't make it to the playoffs and my projection that they'll win the AFC East does not occur, then, yeah, there are going to be some rumblings going on, but I think he's safe.
0: Well, if they completely fall apart, then maybe there's some sort of a conversation.
1: Exactly.
0: But honestly,
1: do you see that happening?
0: No, I can't. I think he gets at least a standard 3 years as the head coach of the Buffalo Bills. I understand, you know, we talked to some people in the Buffalo media last week, and there was no honeymoon. There was no real excitement and fever the way you get with a new head coach or anything like that. And for the simple reason is because, you know, they bumped him up. They moved out Sean McDermott, and that's a fan base that at one point played in four straight Super Bowls. Watched four straight Super Bowls, their favorite team lose. They're getting close again, and they're getting antsy.
1: Right.
0: They know that these years, these things don't last forever. And when
1: the funniest thing I heard from that Ken was, yeah, this is Joe talking. Yeah. Josh and I didn't talk that day of his interview. I'm like, oh, you didn't talk that day. That was intense.
0: Of the AFC East, I think this is really the two-team division here, but with the bottom two, who has a bleaker outlook for 2026, the Jets or Dolphins?
1: It's the Dolphins. It's the Dolphins. Where are they going to generate points? Huh?
0: I said the Jets just because I'm at least curious to see what Malik Willis does.
1: Well, that's the thing, though. I mean, Shadur has more experience from a game plan standpoint than Malik does. Who is he going to throw to now? H.E.N., he's a beast, and I get all that, but everything that's going to happen is everybody's going to load up in the box and shut that down. So what really do they have to offer from an offensive standpoint? And then even more so, at least with the Jets, they got weapons. They got that, and if Geno can get some semblance of protection, you know he could do something.
0: Cowboys defense fell off. They are on hard time, Daddy. If the Cowboys have a top 20 total defense this season, they are a real Super Bowl contender. Fact or fiction?
1: I'm going to say fiction.
0: Oh, fiction. You're just a hating.
1: Nah, I'm going to say fiction. The defense should be fired. I mean, the offense should be fired because you got weapons again. I respect all that and see all that. But, okay, so if they're 19 or 20 of that top 20, you tell me that's going to be enough to get you to the Super Bowl? No, you're going to need more balance than that.
0: Well, a Super Bowl contender didn't say they're going to win this thing or even get to it. But there's several contenders out there.
1: Yeah, well, hell. All right, now everybody's a contender.
0: I do. I think their offense is – they got some serious firepower there. Their defense just – man, they were a good unit, and then it just vanished, and it was gone. And they're still trying to find their way. If they can be a top 15, top 20 total defensive unit, I think that they can play deep into the playoffs. Why is Jalen Hurts considered the weak link in Philadelphia?
1: because the people who put that narrative out there are still hung up on the idea that this guy was at Oklahoma, he was at Alabama, and he won there, and he doesn't fit their narrative or the paradigm that they want to put him in or this box of this idea that this guy's actually a good quarterback. And the funny thing about it is he doesn't care, and I think that bothers him even more so. So the more and more people hate on this guy, the more and more he wins. He should be in the conversation as a top-tier quarterback, but we don't have that conversation because the media has made up his mind that he's still typecast as a guy who got replaced by Tua in a championship game, but then came in and did what he had to do.
0: Don't disagree with any of that. What do you need to see from Jaden Daniels this year?
1: Stay out of the media. How about that? If you keep it that simple, go win some football games. This whole fiasco that took place with LSU and you, and granted, I'm not going to tell anyone not to be about their business and take care of their financial situation, no doubt about that. But, again, you're coming off of a horrible year, and the main thing we're talking about right now is your jersey issue in LSU and not the Commanders. So I would say return to the promise that you showed your rookie year because that was amazing.
0: Fact or fiction, Jackson Dart needs to change his play style if he wants to play in the league for an extended period of time. I say fact.
1: I say a fact as well. Go out there and show how tough you are. You play quarterback, dog. They have given you all the freedom in the world to exploit defenses. You don't need to add extracurriculars to it. Allow that for Scatterbro to do all that stuff. You mind your own, stay in your lane, and just pass the football, slide. And on top of that, you're not impressing your teammates by taking on hits. You're just not.
0: Fourth quarter, maybe we can think about it. But, man, first quarter, week one, you got to slide, sir. You got to slide, young man, or you're going to be in for a long, long haul.
1: Yeah, keep doing that.
0: Or a short trip, but a long haul.
1: Yeah.
0: I forget who said it at camp because they were asking because he was sliding at camp. And the guys on defense were like, yeah, we've been telling him to. He needs to. He's gonna get seriously hurt out there. He already got seriously hurt out there. He's gotta slide. He's gotta take care of himself. That is around the league. Coming up next, we got Andrew Siciliano. 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What does he expect to see on Thursday night against the Patriots? What did he like? What didn't he like? On Saturday afternoon against the Bills, Andrew Siciliano tells us all next on the Cleveland Browns Preview Show on the University Hospital's Cleveland Browns Radio Network.
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0: Cleveland's next chapter is here. 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Ken Carman, Gerard Cherry, and Andrew Siciliano joins us right now on the hotline as we look back towards that Bills game on Saturday afternoon and forward to the New England Patriots who come to town on Thursday night. Andrew, thanks for joining us.
9: Gentlemen, how we doing?
0: Doing well. Got to ask you. I mean, you were there. First off, you guys did a wonderful job in your radio show that you had to host while we were waiting for lightning to get out of the area. It was very good.
9: I was happy that I was happy that everybody was safe. We had plenty to talk about, obviously, between quarterbacks and the great Nick Chubb saying peace out on Friday night. So we were not at a loss for things to talk about.
0: Well, the game did end up getting played. What did you like? What didn't you like in preseason game number two?
9: Okay, so let's start with the quarterbacks because it's the obvious one. I thought Shador played pretty well. And Nathan and I know you guys heard it. Maybe you did because it's the fourth quarter of a preseason game, even in radio. Nathan and I pretty much talked about that the entire fourth quarter, and we thought that he had closed the gap. And Todd Monken today said that he had closed the gap. I'm not that surprised by the decision today. Only because listening to Monken yesterday, it sounded as if that was the way he was leaning. I think the good news here is, and I really do mean this, is that Shador's getting close. He's really getting close. Now, if Deshaun lights it up and Shador never sees the field, that means the Browns are winning and everyone finds a way to be happy. I know I'll be happy. I like victories. But I thought Shador played really well. We could argue whether or not that ball was tipped on the pick. Intended for Jermaine Terry. I don't know yet. The ball's a little behind him regardless, but I thought he came through it really, really well. I like Mike Hall playing defensive end. He's still valuable inside, but if you can move him outside after the Alex Wright injury and get some snaps out there, I think he could be dangerous. I like the way Winston Reed played. I like the way Michael Coates played. I like the way that both Donovan McMillan and Chris Edmonds played. And I think Rocket Sanders has, I don't say locked up the third running back job, but he looked pretty good as well. So that's what I liked.
1: Now, what didn't you not like?
9: Hi, Gerard. What didn't I like? I forgot.
0: The weather.
9: Austin Barber, I like that as well. The weather not good. The tornado warning, not good.
0: Yeah,
9: afterwards,
0: fun.
9: The dark sky is not good. Let's face it, we all know Deshaun didn't play that well in the third quarter. He did not. We all saw it. That was rough. KT Leviston had a rough day with consecutive penalties there on that final drive with Dylan Gabriel. That certainly was rough. And you would like, and Monken said this after the game, you need to play well collectively as a team, regardless, second team, third team, fifth team, soon to be on waivers team in the second half. You got to be a better second half team.
1: All right, and the thing for me, Andrew, that I did like, and I know it gets lost because of the outcome of the game and everything that went on with the quarterback discussion, I felt that the offensive line early on did a much better job than what we saw in Chicago far as with their run blocking, even pass protection.
9: Gerard, look at the Shador highlight tape. I mean, he could sit back there and read the Sunday Plain Dealer. You know what I'm saying? Like, I mean, I thought it was great. I thought the offensive line in the first half, looked really good. And moving Austin Barber inside to play guard in a position he only started playing a week ago, I thought he looked nasty. Showed some of that nasty he saw at Florida. I think those are all positives. Absolutely.
0: Go ahead, Drew.
1: And then, Andrew, as we look at the situation with our team. We got two head coaches who literally called each other and said, you know what, we're going to leave our ones out of the fray because of depth issues. Have you started taking that into high consideration about what's going on with our depth? Because, again, every team is going to field 53 guys to play these games, and it seems to me that we're in a spot to where right now, especially with what took place with Alex Wright, to where it's like, where's next to shoot a drop or something to fall because we're so tight in spots? And we got guys like Schlesinger who haven't even participated yet.
9: Yeah, you know, Gerard, whether it's this week with Joe Brady, I mean, this week with Joe Brady was no big deal. I mean, they got the full joint practice on Thursday. This week with Vrabel, this coming week on Thursday, 3 days from now, I wouldn't expect. I know Monken's not going to play anybody. Vrabel danced around it today. I wouldn't be surprised if they played anybody because depth is an issue there in New England as well. So it's kind of, you can look at it two ways. In the preseason, it's kind of what it's become, right? It's eventually going to get to two games, not three games. And yes, you need to stay healthy. But I would spin it positively, and I really do mean this. I mentioned this on my pod that's on clevelandbrowns.com that'll drop tomorrow, is I love the preseason for guys like Michael Coates, right? A guy that never played high school football or any high school sport. Like, this is the ultimate reality show. Like, there are legitimately jobs on the line on Thursday night for guys who have spent their entire life to get to this final stage of the game, the final stage of the video game. They're on the final. They're fighting the final boss, right? Like, make the team. It's awesome. Like, people watch a lot of reality TV that is staged and fake. That's not what this is. These are people whose moms and dads woke up at 4 o'clock every morning to drive them to practice and then stayed late in the rain to pick them up and take them home before they did their homework. And, like, this is it. Like, win a job. I kind of love the preseason in that regard. So, yes, depth is an issue, but it also sets up some pretty cool stories for Thursday.
0: Because of that depth issue, how active do you think that the Browns will be at the end of this week, possibly looking at guys who are let go from other organizations?
9: I think they're going to be very active. I do. Whether it's a corner or I don't know. I think they might feel a little more comfortable now at linebacker, or at least I do, than they felt maybe 2-3 weeks ago. I think Winston Reed and Bukie Watson have played really well coming back from missing all of last year with injuries. Offensive line depth, I think, is a concern. So, yes, I do think they will be active and likely on the D-line as well. You signed Derek Barnett. That's great. And certainly he's a savvy veteran who's going to help you both in the meeting room and on the field. But you probably need another guy there as well, even if you played Mike Hall at edge. So I do expect them to be active. But remember, you know, when you talk about, like, hey, can we get this guy through waivers, right? If you get a guy, claim a guy in waivers, you got to put him on the 53, number one. Number two, the Browns are actually in a really good waiver wire position. It's original draft position. So forget about the trade they made to go down to nine. They have the number six waiver position. So they're in a pretty good spot.
1: Yeah, speaking of spots, if I told you now, I want to say the last game of the season last year was against the Bengals.
9: Correct.
1: With that being said, if I were to tell you at that time that some 6-7 months later or 5 months later, Andrew, that the best squad on the team is the receiving core, would you say I was tripping crazy? Or am I totally misplaced with that?
9: Gerard, I think you might be right. And I don't think you're tripping. I think you're right. Although it remains to be seen in the regular season, there's a lot of hype and a lot of potential there. They actually have to go out and do it. But I'm excited that you even feel that you can say that. I mean, think of where we were a year ago.
1: Right.
0: Yeah.
9: Yeah, I mean, how cool is that? Like, we can actually have this intelligent conversation about that as opposed to going like, no, there's no way.
0: Andrew, thank you so much for the time. We'll talk to you coming up Thursday night as we get ready for the New England Patriots in town.
9: Absolutely, guys. See you soon. Looking forward to it.
0: Yes, sir. Andrew Siciliano joining us as we get ready for the New England Patriots in Thursday night football at Huntington Bank Field. Coming up next, we'll preview what we expect to see on Thursday night and also what we expect to see as we get ready for a little bit of time off before we get ready for the Jacksonville Jaguars in week one of the 2026 NFL season. 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
0: 2026 regular season just around the corner. 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Gerard, the New England Patriots, your former team, coming to town on Thursday night. What do you want to see out of this Browns squad in the final preseason game of 2026?
1: Well, from a collective standpoint, Ken, I would just like to see us, one, score in the second half. I'd like to see us be in a position to where we are not diminishing as the game goes on, but we're getting better, we're getting stronger. We're playing sound, quality, complimentary football throughout the entirety of a game. We have not seen that yet in these two preseason games. So I want to see that. And I also, too, want to see the guys that are on special teams play in that second half, play, dominate, put yourselves in a position to succeed. And I want to see if the offensive line, though they're going to be backups, can they still continue to build upon and stack what they did last week? I've yet to see a situation where we've stacked on good situations, and I want to see that in this preseason game.
0: You excited to see Talen Green? I know I am.
1: Certainly. I feel a lot of, again, he's going to have a great opportunity, but at the same time, I think in his case, he's certainly, they're not playing him for a reason, not because he's bad, but I think in a lot of ways they're saying, hey, this young man is a great developmental tool, and when you see the things he has been able to do at practice, you are impressed with it. So it'd be very interesting to see where he ultimately winds up, and if a team may try to, again, acquire some interest in him, because I've been impressed with what I've seen in a little bit of time he has had.
0: I got a chance to interview him a couple of weeks ago, and mm-hmm. he's already one of my favorites. Just a great young man, just really focused on trying to get it done. I'm excited for his opportunity coming up Thursday night to kind of show his stuff and show what he can do as a quarterback and a guy who can kind of throw the ball around, make some things happen with his feet, and do everything else. Gerard, I'm looking forward to that coming up on Thursday night. But there's still more to come on Tuesday night. It is the Todd Monken Show. Coach Todd Monken and Browns cornerback Michael Coach Jr. Boy, he's been making all sorts of news this preseason. He's going to join the guys as Gerard and Zagura. We'll have you from 7 to 8 p.m. on the University Hospitals Cleveland Browns Radio Network. Then Thursday night, 4 p.m., Browns game day. Gerard and I, 6 p.m., Browns kickoff, the Cleveland Browns kickoff show with Andy Baskin and Tyvis Powell. And then 8 p.m., kickoff from Huntington Bankfield with Andrew, Nathan, and Gerard. Thanks, as always, to our executive producer, Jason Gibbs, producer, Gabe Calora, and our technical producer, Jax Gregory. For Gerard Cherry, I'm Ken Carmen. Thank you for listening to the University Hospitals Cleveland Browns Radio Network.
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0: And just like that, we're getting ready for the final preseason game of 2026, and then we'll have a big, long break before week one as the Cleveland Browns will hit the road against the Jacksonville Jaguars. 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Ken Carmen alongside of Gerard Cherry. Gerard, good evening to you, friend.
1: Good evening, Kenneth.
0: Away we go with four downs.
6: First down.
0: All right, we got a starting quarterback, Todd Monken. announced today, Deshaun Watson will be the team's week one starter against the Jacksonville Jaguars. The last time Watson started a regular NFL season game, week 7, 2024, when he had the injury against the Bengals. The last time he started and won, ironically, week two in Jacksonville in 2024. Gerard, thoughts?
1: Well, my thoughts are, we heard it in the opening. Coach Monken said he loves and never has a complaint with anyone who works hard and loves football. And it is clear to me that Deshaun Watson loves football. And the reason why I say that, Ken, is that Deshaun, and not to be in his pockets, as we like to say, does not need, in my opinion, from a financial standpoint, the game of football, financially speaking. But apparently, Deshaun Watson still loves playing the game, because when you consider what he's gone through physically to get himself back to this space, to this state, where he can actually be an NFL starter and play this game that he clearly loves, speaks volumes. And on top of that, it helps to have veteran leadership. It helps to have the ability.

0: your player play, because I think at some point Shador will probably get called upon. And if Shador is called upon, like, one of the things I think we talk about is operations. How do you get operationally better? You're being in a huddle and telling everybody where to go and what to do. So I think that that's one of the things that I want to look at, because I don't know the next time we'll get a chance to see Shador Sanders actually play. So he's going to have to really be on it this week in practice before everybody breaks and gets ready for the 2026 season, because it will be a challenge for him. Because once this season starts, there's no question about who the number one reps go to. They go to the starter, and that's how that operates.
1: Right. No question.
0: So it's going to be a challenge for Shador to get himself prepared throughout this season, getting ready for these games. I think he should be able to do that. I think that for Deshaun Watson, you know, the challenge is answering again to a lot of the layoff, the time off. He's only been able to play 19 games for the Cleveland Browns. That's a really small amount of games, and he's going to have to knock off that rust and get going coming up week one against the Jacksonville Jaguars. It takes us to second down.
2: Second down.
0: A tough news came down officially yesterday. Todd Monken announced that defensive end Alex Wright, he's going to be placed on season-ending injured reserve with a ruptured Achilles tendon. In a corresponding move, the Browns side Derek Barnett, former first-round pick of the Eagles, who most recently played from 2023 to 2025 last season with the Houston Texans. Now, depth on the defensive line, already an issue, especially in that edge rushers, with the edge rushers there. We saw Mike Hall playing on the edge on Saturday against the Buffalo Bills. So, Gerard, I want you to speak a little bit more about that, because I know that you guys talked about that during the broadcast and during halftime with Jeff Phelps back in Saturday's game against Buffalo. In this game coming up against New England, you know, I'm not sure if we're going to see him, but when you look at Mike Hall, one, you were asked, you know, was it necessity? Was it, do you want to see it? I loved your answers. Like, well, it's both. I mean, he's been a guy who has improvised at the defensive tackle position. Maybe this one simplifies it a little bit for him. He's always been pretty speedy, kind of a tweener in so many ways of an edge rusher and a defensive tackle. Gerard, where do you come out on maybe using Mike Hall on the outside instead of the inside?
1: No doubt about it. And especially in passing down situations, why would you not utilize it? I mean, he looked like a mini Reggie White out there because he was just so dominant and they couldn't slow him down. He would have had two or three sacks if it was actually a pass on certain plays, because he was just soundly beating the offensive linemen. So certainly, the more you can do, the better off you are, obviously. But he certainly can. He showed all the skill traits of a good defensive end. The get off was incredible. The ability to maintain containment also was there, and a nose for the quarterback. So everything I saw told me that, hey, not even in a pinch, but as a consideration, yes, employ his services. He looked that good.
0: The get-off looked like somebody who's been practicing the position.
1: Yes.
0: Who's been working on it. Now, I know that you guys have been at camp, and we've all seen, I haven't seen much with him, but doing that, maybe there was some private work going on in the field house or something. But naturally, I thought he looked a lot like an edge rusher would. You know, going into year three, a pivotal year for him, former second-round pick, being able to contribute on this defense, because, you know, the defensive line, you know, we've had our ebbs and flows. At one point, it was a very deep position. Now, you know, you're going to have to look for some of these guys, and especially with those edge rushers, because they were already looking for help and losing Alex Wright to that devastating injury. One, Alex is such a great guy. One of my favorite Cleveland Browns. The second thing is that it takes away a lot of the depth of what you had at that edge rusher position. It's going to make Jared Verse's life a lot more difficult here going into the season. Is there still more work that you think needs to be done to solidify the depth at several of those defensive positions, whether it be D-line, the linebacker room, and certainly that secondary?
1: Well, certainly. And here's the thing. For certain guys, here's a great opportunity for you, because now you're looking at a situation for Isaiah McGuire. You move up on the depth chart. Here's your chance. And then you think about other guys who've been out there. Cordae Sindor comes to mind for me. He's a guy who's flashed in the preseason games. And then always pronounce his name incorrectly, Julian Okwara. Same thing. Here's an opportunity for you to show on Thursday night why you should be in consideration of being part of this rotation. So I'm looking forward to see what these guys can do on Thursday to help their cause. But, yes, having Alex get injured in this manner and fashion, on top of that, can he just play last year from overcoming from an injury? And now he's a season later back in that same spot. So that has to be tough. And we were obviously counting on him to make big strides this season.
0: Time for third down.
2: Third down.
0: All right, non-quarterback conversation here. Did you see any noticeable operational improvements since the first preseason game to the second one, Gerard, down there on the sidelines?
1: From a non-quarterback?

0: quarterback standpoint.
1: Mm-hmm.
0: Well, I definitely saw better offensive line play. I walked away from experience saying, okay, I'm seeing push. I'm seeing you control the trenches. I'm seeing pass protection not look like run blocking. That was a good thing. So you definitely saw much better job and effort on the part of the offensive line to pass pro better as well as run block better. Defensively, it started out pretty good. Then obviously the score got away from us. So I did see some guys making plays that weren't doing it the previous week, and they did not look as gassed as they did the previous week either. But when you have such a lopsided outcome, the way that score was, it kind of negates all that. But I definitely saw improvement. Special teams seems to be a positive, a step above what we were dealing with last year. So that's a good sign, too. But ultimately, Ken, just to keep it 100, transparent, yeah, and all that, we have to do a better job, especially with our backbone, that being the guys with the twos and threes and the fours of this team, of sustaining success throughout the entirety of a game. This is the second week in a row where we start off good, and then we dissipate as the game goes on.
1: And that second half gets away from you. Yeah.
0: Yes.
1: Yeah. Yeah, that well, it was good. It was one of the questions that were there. Like, you know, you've had a couple of big performances against these offenses. These offenses, I should say, have had a couple of big performances against your defense. Is there any concern? Because, you know, I fought the fight. I'm basically having my own 100 years war with my co-host in the morning about whether or not preseason matters. And I'm thinking, you know, to these guys, to these players, to these coaches, it right. matters. I mean, I've talked to too many guys like you who tell me the preseason does matter to think that the preseason does not matter. And I don't know if there's just a switch that you can turn on from the preseason to the regular season unless you have a room of a lot of veterans. And this isn't the Rams that has a lot of veterans. You know, this is a team that has a lot of young guys. And your light has to turn on. In the words of Jason Tarver, you're going to have to find your point. You're going to have to get it going coming up here in a couple of weeks.
0: Exactly. And there's no guarantee, even if you're a veteran squad, that the lethargy of taking the preseason off is going to lead to you playing well early on. You'll end up finally finding your sea legs games 5 and 6, if anything. So I'm of the opinion, yes, it certainly does matter in the big scheme of things from a record. We know it don't matter. But far as skill development and sharpening one's tools, if you will, or skill set, it certainly matters. Anytime you have opportunity to perform, it's going to matter.
1: Time for fourth down.
2: Fourth down.
1: New England Patriots coming to town. They're coming off a 24-21 win over the Eagles in their most recent preseason game. None of their starters are going on offense are going to play. You got Tommy DeVito and Baron Morton, who shared the snaps at quarterback in that football game. Looks like they're going to do it again. Gerard, fringe rosters, chances to make the team here. What are coaches looking for in these final moments, in this final game, for some of these guys to maybe make that 53-man roster?
0: They're looking for production, especially on the special teams. They're looking for a guy who's not making mistakes that he was making 2 weeks ago or 3 weeks ago or last week. And they're looking for guys who bring a certain energy to the football team and where you say, you know what, if in a pinch we have to play him or something goes awry, he'll come in there and get things done. That's what they're looking for, which all entails effort. So that's what I would be looking for, and I'm certain that's what coaches are looking for, because if you turn on that film, it looks like you're going half speed and not really trying to get to the ball. You're not trying to get that extra block. You're not trying to fight for every yard, being in the position that you're in. Then coaches are going to look at you sideways and really question, do they want to bring you into their fold?
1: For those bubble players, what's going through their minds in this final preseason game?
0: I hope what's going through their minds is the mindset of, I'm about to go out there and establish myself. I'm going to go out there and get myself a job. I'm going to go out there and put on some great tape to where they walk with experience saying, if it be practice squad or special teams or two or three or four, again, a pinch, I need to start. They want me around here because they see me as part of the solution and not the problem. That should be in their mind.
1: Indeed, and that is Four Downs. 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Coming up in a bit, Gerard and I will take you around the league. Andrew Siciliano, play-by-play voice on the radio for your Cleveland Browns. He'll join us here in a little bit, but up next I go one-on-one with Browns running back Rocket Sanders. What's going through his head as the Browns approach Thursday night's game against the New England Patriots? 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
1: They're back at Heinz and Bank Field coming up on Thursday night to take on the New England Patriots, final preseason game of the year. Mm-hmm. And to preview this one, we talked to Browns running back Rocket Sanders. Rocket, thanks for joining us today.
12: Yeah, man, I appreciate y'all.
1: So you're from Florida.
12: Yep, Florida.
1: Right around Orlando, correct?
12: Yeah, close by there, yep.
1: Have you been back recently?
12: Yeah, recently, yeah. I've been back recently.
1: You guys didn't realize you were going to have that influx of people, because the traffic down there is just horrific.
12: No, it's not that crazy. Not that crazy. Compared to, like, Atlanta, Dallas is crazy. Orlando, it matter where you at. It's like, if close by Disney, then yeah, of course, because that's where everybody, you know, a lot of people go to. But other than that, I don't think traffic crazy when you go to Atlanta. That's crazy.
1: You have to get the Sun Pass, or you're just gonna be. You're never gonna be able to get.
12: Oh yeah,
1: not definitely.
12: Need to go. Definitely the Sun Pass, because there's a lot of tolls. You gotta get on the highway for everything.
1: Yeah, I went to Atlanta. I've been through Atlanta twice, and each time you keep getting people dive bombing right by you, and you're like, I don't know where I'm going. This is terrible.
12: What is it? There's an extra lane too in Atlanta too. I think. Yeah,
1: well, they got all the lanes.
12: Yeah, so
1: they make it really easy.
12: Facts.
1: So how's your preseason been?
12: It's been good. You know, just learning as I go, and just being very, coachable, and just,
1: you're looking good out there.
12: Appreciate you, man. Just, I'm hard on myself, so, just taking everything one at a time and just letting God,
1: Well, you've been fabulous.
12: Put my feet forward.
1: It's been a fabulous showing for you in the preseason so far. By the way, what are these things on your leg?
12: Oh, yeah, Fireflies. Yeah, Fireflies, okay. They're good. So, it helps with, just blood flow.
1: No kidding.
12: Blood flow, for the ankles. Just knees, everything.
1: And it's just tape, or do they come off and you put a new one on, or how's that work?
12: It's tape. But, you could take it off, put it back on. It's smooth. Yep, smooth.
1: That's nice. Who got you onto that?
12: Well, they got them here, but I actually had a deal with Fireflies. I've been using them for, since college. So, it's been a thing that, helped me throughout the day while, we sit down in meetings for a little minute.
1: You said you've been doing a lot of learning this year. Yeah. Was there something like... And I know it's a different offense, different coach.
12: Yeah.
1: But was there somewhere maybe that you remember where the light came on, or you reached your point or something like that? Is there anything there? Is there one watershed moment for you?
12: I want to say that, but from a standpoint of, learning into going into a new offense, it really comes with patience. So that's the key thing with learning a new offense. It comes with patience and don't get bored whenever you learn something already. It's how do you harp on it even more? So that's something that I'm learning now, is harping on going over the same thing that I went over, OTAs and months from now, just so it can be muscle memory, because when it comes down to thinking so much, that can mess with your talent. So I feel like just harping on the things that I already know just over and over, and how can I get better on that specific play.
1: Yep. What do you think you do best?
12: Oh, I want to be best at it all, but I definitely say just trying to get downhill, definitely. Trying to have that mindset of one person can't tackle me type of deal, but I feel like I got it all.
1: Arkansas and South Carolina, correct?
12: Yeah.
1: You finished up at South Carolina?
12: Yeah, South Carolina, yeah.
1: All right, which one did you like better? I put you in a tough spot, didn't I?
12: You did, but I like both. I definitely just say Arkansas because I was there for a long time, and that's where I started, football at, started school as well. I actually got my degree in Arkansas already. So, yeah, so whenever I went to South Carolina, I was graduating from Arkansas. So I definitely just say Arkansas from a standpoint of that was my starting point. So that's why I definitely say Arkansas from that standpoint.
1: What'd you major in?
12: Sports management. Sports management. So,
1: What's Sandstorm like live?
12: It's crazy.
1: Yeah.
12: It's crazy. Yeah, it's different. I ain't gonna lie. It's different. It's different from a standpoint of them telling me about it and then really being in it. It's different for sure. It's crazy.
1: You went from one SEC school to another one. Is that difficult? Some of the fans make it difficult on you?
12: No, I wouldn't say that. I feel like both fan bases, they love this school. And then, where Arkansas, they don't have an NFL team that way. So it's from a standpoint of the NFL route, from South Carolina, Carolina's right there. So it's, there's no NFL team in Arkansas. So the fan base, even this is about Arkansas, about Razorbacks 24/7. So I definitely say that from a fan base standpoint.
1: Rocket Sanders joining us on the show. And you're still young, so you probably played for Sam Pittman. Right?
12: Yeah, I did, yeah.
1: Boy, he looks like a lot of fun.
12: Oh, yeah, great guy.
1: Is he good in person?
12: Yeah, great, yeah. People person as well.
1: Yeah, got a lot of respect for that guy.
12: Yes,
1: just as a fan. Never got to meet him, but just as a fan.
12: Yeah, definitely.
1: So what are you looking to prove coming up on Thursday night?
12: Just really just get better from, just watching film from Buffalo, really. Not going to say specific things, but, just overall, just be better than what I was before. And that's how I feel about every day, just try to get better at something.
1: For you, and there's a lot of stuff personally, just when we ask these questions, and it's preseason, and it's, figuring out how guys are. How have you acclimated to the NFL?
12: I'm still acclimating, but I feel when it comes down to just, getting in, from a fitting standpoint, just overall NFL wise, is what I'm starting to learn is, football is football, it's just faster paced, but football is football. It's a learning game. You know, it's a lot of talent, but it's just about, like, trying to figure out how can you separate yourself from others. So that's the thing about the league, and that's something that I'm still learning.
1: What do you like most about Ohio?
12: Ohio? I ain't been nowhere for real. I have not been nowhere for real, so it's really football at home. Football at home and a family guy. Got a son, so.
1: Oh, that's nice. Yeah. How old?
12: He's four. Four? Actually, just turned five.
1: Turned five. Oh, my
12: July, he just turned five.
1: Is he into sports yet?
12: Yeah, he actually started flag football a couple months back.
1: Yeah.
12: Yeah, I want to go watch that. Yeah.
1: They have a wonderful program here. Because a lot of people do know, because I do a morning show. And so my son's program always gets brought up. And I'm like, the Browns are really good with the youth programs and things like that. We're one of their rookie tackle members and things over in Streetsboro.
12: Yeah.
1: For him... So how do you see yourself as a parent / coach
12: down
1: of a son?
12: Yeah, down. You saying like coach? Yeah.
1: How do you see? Yeah,
12: I'm still, you know, like just I'm still learning as I go. Really, from a standpoint of like a discipline standpoint of like how can I discipline him when it comes down to sports, you know? And then just you know overall just being a dad. Just I feel like what I learned is like you have to, of course, you have to show a child over and over how to do something, and you got to like just put it in like real life scenarios and stuff like that. So I try to harp on him, like just me being a running back, of him after he catches the ball to tuck the ball and stuff like that, explain ball security and stuff like that. But you know, just being a dad is, you know, just learning. And another thing too is like just teaching him to be himself, so still learning that.
1: You're a very busy young man. I mean, you got your own football career that's going on. You will see though over the course of time, like, because you've played for high-level coaches, you've been around high-level coaches.
12: Yeah.
1: It's going to be very hard for you not to get involved. I'm not going to say interfere.
12: Yeah, yeah.
1: Because you notice you're going to go, I'm not going to let my son play for some dummy. It just ain't going to happen. So I think you'll probably end up feeling that. Not that the coach who's going to coach your son is going to be a dummy. You get what I'm saying? But you will definitely be looking around, making sure that they're minding their P's and Q's and doing it right.
12: Yeah. Nah, definitely. Definitely that. But, you know, I want to just harp it to him as in, like, just playing sports is, of course, about the discipline part, but it's just about having fun. And I feel like at the age he's at now, it's just about really having fun and not really too much on the teaching overall about the positions and what position he want to play. Because, you know, at that age, you can't sit there and figure out what position he's going to be in 10 years from now. But key thing is, like, to try to tell him to, you know, just continue to have fun.
1: Deshaun Watson, the starting quarterback for Week 1 against Jacksonville, coming up here in a few weeks. Your thoughts that he's leading your offense?
12: Man, great guy. You know, a vet guy in the room. So definitely just overall great guy. You know, just since I've been here, because I was here last year. He was here last year. Just chopping it up with him last year. Just overall great guy and great quarterback.
1: As we get ready, you know, to bring it down within 53, what do you tell Browns fans about what you bring to the table as a Cleveland Browns football player?
12: With that question, you know, of course, everybody want to make the 53-man roster, but, you know, I'm not gonna say too much. You know, the goal is, of course, to make the roster. But, you know, my thing is each day is try to put my best foot forward and not think too much about the roster, you know, because God's going to put me where he want me, and he's not going to give me too much I can't bury. So, you know, that's how I see it. But I definitely say that they're going to get a player of with a heart, you know, and wanted to win and wanted the next guy next to me to succeed as well.
1: Rocket Sanders with us on the show. How do you recreate? How do you relax?
12: How I relax? I definitely say I'm a music guy. I definitely say I'm a music guy.
1: Favorite music?
12: Music? I definitely say, of course, I like rap, but I like slow down music, R&B, big R&B.
1: New R&B or old R&B?
12: I like both, but like I like some Lauryn Hill. Lauryn Hill,
1: okay.
12: Definitely. Yeah, Lauryn Hill. Definitely she wanted the ones.
1: Now is it old R&B at all, or is there Teddy in there? Is there any Barry White in there?
12: I say Teddy. I like Teddy, but I can't sit there and say I put that on. No, I don't put it on like that. But I definitely say like Lauryn Hill, and then new I definitely say like Adele. I like Adele.
1: I
12: say definitely Adele.
1: I mean, that's current, not new, but
12: current. Yeah, that's current.
1: Now, you're living in Ohio. Are you familiar with the OJs?
12: No, I'm not familiar at all.
1: Oh, man, we got to get you going with the OJs.
12: Yeah.
1: It's Canton's finest. The LeVert family, wonderful stuff. You'll absolutely love them, but we'll have to get you turned on to them. All right, final thing.
12: Yeah.
1: What do you tell Browns fans getting ready for Thursday?
12: man, I tell them, you know, just as we continue to get better as a team and keep putting our foot forward, I definitely just say that definitely going to be a team of, you know, just guys with full of heart and a lot of grit.
1: Rocket, you're a pleasure. Good luck on Thursday. Good luck the rest of the way, buddy.
12: Thank you.
1: Yes, Rocket sir. Sanders joining us in the player spotlight. When we come back, Gerard and I will take you around the league. 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
1: Fans, enter the Dog Dash Sweepstakes presented by Milkbone for a chance to have your pup compete in the annual dog races during halftime of the Browns-Ravens game on October 18th. Grand prize includes two season tickets for the 2027 season and Milkbone for a year. 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Ken Carman, Gerard Cherry, time for us to go around the league. And we'll focus on the AFC and NFC East here, Gerard. First off, who wins each of these divisions?
0: Out the gate, the Buffalo Bills are going to win the AFC East, and the NFC East will be won by the Philadelphia Eagles.
1: Oh, man. Well, never mind.
0: Well, you're going to argue? I was going to say
1: yeah,
0: Patriots.
1: Yeah, and I said the same thing. I said Bills and Eagles. Well, can the Patriots win that division?
0: They can, but I doubt it. I mean, they can. They certainly can because Mike Vrabel is a tremendous coach. They got a lot of guys returning back, and obviously having your quarterback have Super Bowl experience can only help your cause as well. So they certainly can, but I just think that Buffalo has extra incentive, and I do buy into the schedule making a difference.
1: Do you think that there could be a Super Bowl hangover at all?
0: Oh, that's a real thing. I experienced it. certainly. Well, I experienced the effects of it. I had my best season ever as a pro kid, but the rest of my teammates decided to take the rest of the year off.
1: I'm sorry. Very sorry to hear that. How short is the leash for new Bills head coach Joe Brady?
0: Man, that leash is fine. Pretty much, as long as he and Josh Allen are good, because that's really who runs the team, he's good. So I see no issues and no problems. Now, if there's a situation where the defense can't find his way on the football field and they're not playing complimentary football and they don't make it to the playoffs and my projection that they'll win the AFC East does not occur, then, yeah, there are going to be some rumblings going on, but I think he's safe.
1: Well, if they completely fall apart, then maybe there's some sort of a conversation.
0: Exactly.
1: But honestly,
0: do you see that happening?
1: No, I can't. I think he gets at least a standard 3 years as the head coach of the Buffalo Bills. I understand that, you know, we talked to some people in the Buffalo media last week, and there was no honeymoon. There was no real excitement and fever the way you get with a new head coach or anything like that. And for the simple reason is because, you know, they bumped him up. They moved out Sean McDermott, and that's a fan base that at one point played in four straight Super Bowls, watched four straight Super Bowls, their favorite team lose. They're getting close again, and they're getting antsy. Right. They know that these things don't last forever. And
0: when the funniest thing I heard from that, Ken, was, this is Joe talking. Josh and I didn't talk that day of his interview. I'm like, oh, you didn't talk that day. That was intense.
1: Of the AFC East, I think this is really the two-team division here, but with the bottom two, who has a bleaker outlook for 2026, the Jets or Dolphins?
0: It's the Dolphins. It's the Dolphins. Where are they going to generate points? Huh?
1: I said the Jets just because I'm at least curious to see what Malik Willis does.
0: Well, that's the thing, though. I mean, Shadur has more experience from a game plan standpoint than Malik does. Who is he going to throw to now? H.E.N., he's a beast, and I get all that, but everything that's going to happen is everybody's going to load up in the box and shut that down. So what really do they have to offer from an offensive standpoint? And then even more so, at least with the Jets, they got weapons. They got that, and if Geno can get some semblance of protection, you know he could do something.
1: Cowboys' defense fell off. They are on hard time, Daddy. If the Cowboys have a top 20 total defense this season, they are a real Super Bowl contender. Fact or fiction?
0: I'm going to say fiction.
1: You're just a hating.
0: Nah, I'm going to say fiction.
1: The
0: defense should be fired. I mean, the offense should be fired because you got weapons again. I respect all that and see all that. But, okay, so if they're 19 or 20 of that top 20, you tell me that's going to be enough to get you to the Super Bowl? No, you're going to need more balance than that.
1: Well, a Super Bowl contender didn't say they're going to win this thing or even get to it. But there's several contenders out there.
0: Yeah, well, hell. All right, now everybody's a contender.
1: I do. I think their offense is – they got some serious firepower there. Their defense just – man, they were a good unit, and then it just vanished, and it was gone. And they're still trying to find their way. If they can be a top 15, top 20 total defensive unit, I think that they can play deep into the playoffs. Why is Jalen Hurts considered the weak link in Philadelphia?
0: Because the people who put that narrative out there are still hung up on the idea that this guy was at Oklahoma, he was at Alabama, and he won there, and he doesn't fit their narrative or the paradigm that they want to put him in or this box of this idea that this guy is actually a good quarterback. And the funny thing about it is he doesn't care, and I think that bothers him even more so. So the more and more people hate on this guy, the more and more he wins. He should be in the conversation as a top-tier quarterback, but we don't have that conversation because the media has made up his mind that he's still typecast as a guy who got replaced by Tua in a championship game, but then came in and did what he had to do.
1: Don't disagree with any of that. What do you need to see from Jaden Daniels this year?
0: Stay out of the media. How about that? If you keep it that simple, go win some football games. This whole fiasco that took place with LSU and you, and granted, I'm not going to tell anyone not to be about their business and take care of their financials. Situation, no doubt about that. But again, you're coming off of a horrible year, and the main thing we're talking about right now is your jersey issue in LSU and not the Commanders. So I would say return of the promise that you showed your rookie year, because that was amazing.
1: Fact or fiction, Jackson Dart needs to change his play style if he wants to play in the league for an extended period of time. I say fact.
0: I say a fact as well. Go out there and show how tough you are. You play quarterback, dog. They have given you all the freedom in the world to exploit defenses. You don't need to add extracurriculars to it. Allow that for Scatterbro. to do all that stuff. You mind your own, stay in your lane, and just pass the football, slide. And on top of that, you're not impressing your teammates by taking on hits. You're just not.
1: Fourth quarter, maybe we can think about it. But, man, first quarter, week one, you got to slide, sir. You got to slide, young man, or we're you're going to be in for a long, long haul.
0: Yeah, they'll keep doing that.
1: Or a short trip, but a long haul.
0: Yeah.
1: I forget who said it at camp because they were asking because he was sliding at camp. And the guys on defense were like, yeah, we've been telling him to. He needs to. He's gonna get seriously hurt out there. He already got seriously hurt out there. He's gotta slide. He's gotta take care of himself. That is Around the League. Coming up next, we got Andrew Siciliano. 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What does he expect to see on Thursday night against the Patriots? What did he like? What didn't he like? On Saturday afternoon against the Bills, Andrew Siciliano tells us all next on the Cleveland Browns Preview Show on the University Hospitals Cleveland Browns Radio Network.
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1: 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Ken Carman, Gerard Cherry, and Andrew Siciliano joins us right now on the hotline as we look back towards that Bills game on Saturday afternoon and forward to the New England Patriots who come to town on Thursday night. Andrew, thanks for joining us.
27: Gentlemen, how we doing?
1: Doing well. Got to ask you. I mean, you were there. First off, you guys did a wonderful job in your radio show that you had to host while we were waiting for Lightning to get out of the area. It was very good.
3: I was happy that I was happy that everybody was safe. We had plenty to talk about, obviously, between quarterbacks and the great Nick Chubb saying peace out on Friday night. So we were not at a loss for things to talk about.
1: Well, the game did end up getting played. What did you like? What didn't you like in preseason game number two?
3: Okay, so let's start with the quarterbacks because it's the obvious one. I thought Shador played pretty well. And Nathan and I know you guys heard it. Maybe you did because it's the fourth quarter of a preseason game, even in radio. Nathan and I pretty much talked about that the entire fourth quarter, and we thought that he had closed the gap. And Todd Monken today said that he had closed the gap. I'm not that surprised by the decision today, only because listening to Monken yesterday, it sounded as if that was the way he was leaning. I think the good news here is, and I really do mean this, is that Shador is getting close. He's really getting close. Now, if Deshaun lights it up and Shador never sees the field, that means the Browns are winning and everyone finds a way to be happy. I know I'll be happy. I like victories. But I thought Shador played really well. We could argue whether or not that ball was tipped on the pick intended for Jermaine Terry. I don't know yet. The ball's a little behind him regardless, but I thought he came through it really, really well. I like Mike Hall playing defensive end. He's still valuable inside, but if you can move him outside after the Alex Wright injury and get some snaps out there, I think he could be dangerous. I like the way Winston Reed played. I like the way Michael Coates played. I like the way that both Donovan McMillan and Chris Edmonds played. And I think Rocket Sanders has, I don't say locked up the third running back job, but he looked pretty good as well. So that's what I liked.
0: Now, what didn't you not like?
3: Hi, Gerard. What didn't I like? I forgot
1: the weather.
3: Austin Barber, I like that as well. The weather not good. The tornado warning, not good.
1: Yeah, not
3: afterwards.
1: Fun.
3: The dark sky is not good. Let's face it, we all know Deshaun didn't play that well in the third quarter. He did not. We all saw it. That was rough. KT Leviston had a rough day with consecutive penalties there on that final drive with Dylan Gabriel. That certainly was rough. And you would like, and Monken said this after the game, you need to play well collectively as a team, regardless, second team, third team, fifth team, soon to be on waivers team in the second half. You got to be a better second half team.
0: All right. And the thing for me, Andrew, that I did like, and I know it gets lost because of the outcome of the game and everything that went on with the quarterback discussion, I felt that the offensive line early on did a much better job than what we saw in Chicago far as with their run blocking, even pass protection.
3: Gerard, look at the Shador highlight tape. I mean, he could sit back there and read the Sunday Plain Dealer. You know what I'm saying? Like, I mean, I thought it was great. I thought the offensive line in the first half, looked really good. And moving Austin Barber inside to play guard in a position he only started playing a week ago, I thought he looked nasty. Showed some of that nasty he saw at Florida. I think those are all positives. Absolutely.
1: Go ahead, Drew.
0: And then, Andrew, as we look at the situation with our team, we got two head coaches who literally called each other and said, you know what, we're going to leave our ones out of the fray because of depth issues. Have you started taking that into high consideration about what's going on with our depth? Because, again, every team is going to field 53 guys to play these games, and it seems to me that we're in a spot to where right now, especially with what took place with Alex Wright, to where it's like, where's next to shoot a drop or something to fall because we're so tight in spots? And we got guys like Schlesinger who haven't even participated yet.
3: Yeah, you know, Gerard, whether it's this week with Joe Brady, I mean, this week with Joe Brady was no big deal. I mean, they got the full joint practice on Thursday. This week with Vrabel, this coming week on Thursday, 3 days from now, I wouldn't expect. I know Monken's not going to play anybody. Vrabel danced around it today. I wouldn't be surprised if they played anybody because depth is an issue there in New England as well. So it's kind of, you can look at it two ways. In the preseason, it's kind of what it's become, right? It's eventually going to get to two games, not three games. And, yes, you need to stay healthy. But I would spin it positively, and I really do mean this. I mentioned this on my pod that's on clevelandbrowns.com that'll drop tomorrow, is I love the preseason for guys like Michael Coates, right? A guy that never played high school football or any high school sport. Like, this is the ultimate reality show. Like, there are legitimately jobs on the line on Thursday night for guys who have spent their entire life to get to this final stage of the game, the final stage of the video game. They're on the final. They're fighting the final boss, right? Like, make the team. It's awesome. Like, people watch a lot of reality TV that is staged and fake. That's not what this is. These are people whose moms and dads woke up at 4 o'clock every morning to drive them to practice and then stayed late in the rain to pick them up and take them home before they did their homework. And, like, this is it. Like, win a job. I kind of love the preseason in that regard. So, yes, depth is an issue, but it also sets up some pretty cool stories for Thursday.
1: Because of that depth issue, how active do you think that the Browns will be at the end of this week, possibly looking at guys who are let go from other organizations?
3: I think they're going to be very active. I do. Whether it's a corner or I don't know. I think they might feel a little more comfortable now at linebacker, or at least I do, than they felt maybe 2-3 weeks ago. I think Winston Reed and Bukie Watson have played really well coming back from missing all of last year with injuries. Offensive line depth, I think, is a concern. So, yes, I do think they will be active and likely on the D-line as well. You signed Derek Barnett. That's great. And certainly he's a savvy veteran who's going to help you both in the meeting room and on the field. But you probably need another guy there as well, even if you played Mike Hall at edge. So I do expect them to be active. But remember, you know, when you talk about, like, hey, can we get this guy through waivers, right? If you get a guy, claim a guy in waivers, you got to put him on the 53, number one. Number two, the Browns are actually in a really good waiver wire position. It's original draft position. So forget about the trade they made to go down to 9. They have the number 6 waiver position. So they're in a pretty good spot.
0: Yeah, speaking of spots, if I told you now, but I want to say the last game of the season last year was against the Bengals.
3: Correct.
0: With that being said, if I were to tell you at that time that some 6-7 months later or 5 months later, Andrew, that the best squad on the team is the receiving core, would you say I was tripping crazy? Or am I totally misplaced with that?
3: Gerard, I think you might be right. And I don't think you're tripping. I think you're right. Although it remains to be seen in the regular season, there's a lot of hype and a lot of potential there. They actually have to go out and do it. But I'm excited that you even feel that you can say that. I mean, think of where we were a year ago.
0: Right.
1: Yeah.
3: Yeah, but how cool is that? Like, we can actually have this intelligent conversation about that as opposed to going like, no, there's no way.
1: Andrew, thank you so much for the time. We'll talk to you coming up Thursday night as we get ready for the New England Patriots in town.
3: Absolutely, guys. See you soon. Looking forward to it.
1: Yes, sir. Andrew Siciliano joining us as we get ready for the New England Patriots in Thursday night football at Huntington Bank Field. Coming up next, we'll preview what we expect to see on Thursday night and also what we expect to see as we get ready for a little bit of time off before we get ready for the Jacksonville Jaguars in week one of the 2026 NFL season. 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
1: 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Gerard, the New England Patriots, your former team, coming to town on Thursday night. What do you want to see out of this Browns squad in the final preseason game of 2026?
0: Well, from a collective standpoint, Ken, I would just like to see us, one, score in the second half. I'd like to see us be in a position to where we are not diminishing as the game goes on, but we're getting better, we're getting stronger. We're playing sound, quality, complementary football throughout the entirety of a game. We have not seen that yet in these two preseason games, so I want to see that. And I also, too, want to see the guys that are on special teams play in that second half. Play, dominate, put yourselves in a position to succeed. And I want to see if the offensive line, though they're going to be backups, can they still continue to build upon and stack what they did last week? I've yet to see a situation where we've stacked on good situations, and I want to see that in this preseason game.
1: You excited to see Talen Green? I know I am.
0: Certainly. I feel a lot of, again, he's going to have a great opportunity, but at the same time, I think in his case, he's certainly they're not playing him for a reason, not because he's bad, but I think in a lot of ways they're saying, hey, this young man is a great developmental tool, and when you see the things he has been able to do at practice, you are impressed with it. So it's be very interesting to see where he ultimately winds up and if a team may try to, again, acquire some interest in him, because I've been impressed with what I've seen in a little bit of time he has had.
1: I got a chance to interview him a couple of weeks ago, and mm-hmm. he's already one of my favorites. Just a great young man. Just really focused on trying to get it done. I'm excited for his opportunity coming up Thursday night to kind of show his stuff and show what he can do as a quarterback and a guy who can kind of throw the ball around, make some things happen with his feet, and do everything else. Gerard, I'm looking forward to that coming up on Thursday night. But there's still more to come on Tuesday night. It is the Todd Monken Show. Coach Todd Monken and Browns cornerback Michael Coach Jr. Boy, he's been making all sorts of news this preseason. He's going to join the guys as Gerard and Zagura. We'll have you from 7 to 8 p.m. on the University Hospitals Cleveland Browns Radio Network. Then Thursday night, 4 p.m., Browns game day. Gerard and I, 6 p.m., Browns kickoff, the Cleveland Browns kickoff show with Andy Baskin and Tyvis Powell. And then 8 p.m., kickoff from Huntington Bank Field with Andrew, Nathan, and Gerard. Thanks, as always, to our executive producer, Jason Gibbs, producer, Gabe Calora, and our technical producer, Jax Gregory. For Gerard Cherry, I'm Ken Carmen. Thank you for listening to the University Hospitals Cleveland Browns Radio Network.
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1: 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Ken Carmen alongside of Gerard Cherry. 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
0: Good evening, Kenneth.
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21: First down.
1: All right, we got a starting quarterback, Todd Monken. Announced today, Deshaun Watson will be the team's week one starter against the Jacksonville Jaguars. The last time Watson started a regular NFL season game, week 7, 2024, when he had the injury against the Bengals. The last time he started and won, ironically, week 2 in Jacksonville in 2024. Gerard, thoughts?
0: Well, my thoughts are, we heard it in the opening. Coach Monken said he loves and never has a complaint with anyone who works hard and loves football. And it is clear to me that Deshaun Watson loves football. The reason why I say that, Ken, is that Deshaun, and not to be in his pockets, as we like to say, does not need, in my opinion, from a financial standpoint, the game of football, financially speaking. But apparently, Deshaun Watson still loves playing the game, because when you consider what he's gone through physically to get himself back to this space, to this state, where he can actually be an NFL starter and play this game that he clearly loves, speaks volumes. And on top of that, it helps to have veteran leadership. It helps to have the ability to go into hostile situation and be able to hold your own through experience. So I think all those things factor in, and you got to give credit where it's due. He's come back from a horrible injury and now sees himself actually on the football field doing something he loves. You appreciate that, and I think that had a lot to do with why he is your starter.
1: Now, he's not going to play on Thursday night against the Buffalo Bills. Neither is Shedeur Sanders. A lot of starters not going to play on Thursday. No, I said the Buffalo Bills. New England Patriots. Sorry, they're both red, white, and blue.
0: They are.
1: They're not going to play on Thursday night against the New England Patriots. So, Gerard, a little bit odd not to play Shedeur Sanders, or do you understand the decision? Where do you come from on that?
0: Well, a little bit odd, but at the same time, Coach Monk and Coach Vrabel spoke, or it's funny calling him Coach Vrabel. Mike spoke.
1: You call him Mike? You playing with a man?
0: Mike spoke, and they came to the conclusion that they're not going to play their starters. And even though Shedeur is not a starter, maybe the thought is because we are thin, we're not going to even take no chances with our backup to the starter as well. So I get all that. And again, you know, I'm old school. It's like play. What's the best way of solving your football ills and problems and getting better is through playing. But I also understand the approach of why you take caution with both these squads. So it is what it is. We got 3 weeks after this Thursday to get prepared for the first game of the season. So I get it. I was hoping to see more Shedeur. But at the same time, maybe you're also avoiding controversy by not seeing Shedeur. Because what if he goes out there and has 10 touchdowns? The next thing you know we're going to hear is why is he not playing?
1: Hey, you know, I look at it, I say you made your decision.

0: rust and get going coming up week one against the Jacksonville Jaguars. It takes us to second down.
1: Second down.
0: A tough news came down officially yesterday. Todd Monken announced that defensive end Alex Wright, he's going to be placed on season-ending injured reserve with a ruptured Achilles tendon. In a corresponding move, the Browns side Derek Barnett, former first-round pick of the Eagles, who most recently played from 2023 to 2025 last season with the Houston Texans. Now, depth on the defensive line, already an issue, especially in that edge rushers, with the edge rushers there. We saw Mike Hall playing on the edge on Saturday against the Buffalo Bills. So, Gerard, I want you to speak a little bit more about that because I know that you guys talked about that during the broadcast and during halftime with Jeff Phelps back in Saturday's game against Buffalo. In this game coming up against New England, you know, I'm not sure if we're going to see him, but when you look at Mike Hall, one, you were asked, you know, was it necessity? Was it, do you want to see it? I loved your answers. Like, well, it's both. I mean, he's been a guy who has improvised at the defensive tackle position. Maybe this one simplifies it a little bit for him. He's always been pretty speedy, kind of a tweener in so many ways of an edge rusher and a defensive tackle. Gerard, where do you come out on maybe using Mike Hall on the outside instead of the inside?
2: No doubt about it. And especially in passing down situations, why would you not utilize it? I mean, he looked like a mini Reggie White out there because he was just so dominant and they couldn't slow him down. He would have had two or three sacks if it was actually a pass on certain plays because he was just soundly beating the offensive linemen. So certainly, the more you can do, the better off you are, obviously. But he certainly can. He showed all the skill traits of a good defensive end. The get off was incredible. The ability to maintain containment also was there. And a nose for the quarterback. So everything I saw told me that, hey, not even in a pinch, but as a consideration, yes, employ his services. He looked that good.
0: The get-off looked like somebody who's been practicing the position.
2: Yes.
0: Who's been working on it. Now, I know that you guys have been at camp, and we've all seen it. I haven't seen much with him, but doing that, maybe there was some private work going on in the field house or something. But naturally, I thought he looked a lot like an edge rusher would. You know, going into year three, a pivotal year for him, former second-round pick, being able to contribute on this defense because, you know, the defensive line, you know, we've had our ebbs and flows. At one point, it was a very deep position. Now, you know, you're going to have to look for some of these guys, and especially with those edge rushers, because they were already looking for help and losing Alex Wright to that devastating injury. One, Alex is such a great guy. One of my favorite Cleveland Browns. The second thing is that it takes away a lot of the depth of what you had at that edge rusher position. It's going to make Jared Verse's life a lot more difficult here going into the season. Is there still more work that you think needs to be done to solidify the depth at several of those defensive positions, whether it be D-line, the linebacker room, and certainly that secondary?
2: Well, certainly. And here's the thing. For certain guys, here's a great opportunity for you because now you're looking at a situation for Isaiah McGuire. You move up on the depth chart. Here's your chance. And then you think about other guys who've been out there. Cordae Sindor comes to mind for me. He's a guy who's flashed in the preseason games. And then always pronounce his name incorrectly, Julian Okwara. Same thing. Here's an opportunity for you to show on Thursday night why you should be in consideration of being part of this rotation. So I'm looking forward to see what these guys can do on Thursday to help their cause. But, yes, having Alex get injured in this manner and fashion, on top of that, can he just play last year from overcoming from an injury? And now he's a season later back in that same spot, so that has to be tough. And we were obviously counting on him to make big strides this season.
0: Time for third down.
1: Third down.
0: All right, non-quarterback conversation here. Did you see any noticeable operational improvements since the first preseason game to the second one, Gerard, down there on the sidelines?
2: From a non-quarterback standpoint?
0: Mm-hmm.
2: Well, I definitely saw better offensive line play. I walked away from experience saying, okay, I'm seeing push. I'm seeing you control the trenches. I'm seeing pass protection not look like run blocking. That was a good thing. So you definitely saw much better job and effort on the part of the offensive line to pass pro better as well as run block better. Defensively, it started out pretty good. Then obviously the score got away from us. So I did see some guys making plays that weren't doing it the previous week, and they did not look as gassed as they did the previous week either. But when you have such a lopsided outcome, the way that score was, it kind of negates all that. But I definitely saw improvement. Special teams seems to be a positive, a step above what we were dealing with last year. So that's a good sign, too. But ultimately, Ken, just to keep it 100, transparent, and all that, we have to do a better job, especially with our backbone, that being the guys with the twos and threes and the fours of this team, of sustaining success throughout the entirety of a game. This is the second week in a row.

0: where we start off good and then we dissipate as the game goes on.
1: And that second half gets away from you. Yeah.
0: Yes.
1: Yeah. Yeah, that well, it was good. It was one of the questions that were there. Like, you know, you've had a couple of big performances against these offenses. These offenses, I should say, have had a couple of big performances against your defense. Is there any concern? Because, you know, I fought the fight. I'm basically having my own 100 years war with my co-hosts in the morning about whether or not preseason matters. And I'm thinking, you know, to these guys, to these players, to these coaches, it right. matters. I mean, I've talked to too many guys like you who tell me the preseason does matter to think that the preseason does not matter. And I don't know if there's just a switch that you can turn on from the preseason to the regular season unless you have a room of a lot of veterans. And this isn't the Rams that has a lot of veterans. You know, this is a team that has a lot of young guys. And your light has to turn on. In the words of Jason Tarver, you're going to have to find your point. You're going to have to get it going coming up here in a couple of weeks.
0: Exactly. And there's no guarantee, even if you're a veteran squad, that the lethargy of taking the preseason off is going to lead to you playing well early on. You'll end up finally finding your sea legs games 5 and 6, if anything. So I'm of the opinion, yes, it certainly does matter in the big scheme of things from a record. We know it don't matter, but for skill development and sharpening one's tools, if you will, or skill set, it certainly matters. Anytime you have opportunity to perform, it's going to matter.
1: Time for fourth down.
2: Fourth down.
1: New England Patriots coming to town. They're coming off a 24-21 win over the Eagles in their most recent preseason game. None of their starters are going on offense are going to play. You got Tommy DeVito and Baron Morton, who shared the snaps at quarterback in that football game. Looks like they're going to do it again. Gerard, fringe rosters, chances to make the team here. What are coaches looking for in these final moments, in this final game, for some of these guys to maybe make that 53-man roster?
0: They're looking for production, especially on the special teams. They're looking for a guy who's not making mistakes that he was making 2 weeks ago or 3 weeks ago or last week. And they're looking for guys who bring a certain energy to the football team and where you say, you know what, if in a pinch we have to play him or something goes awry, he'll come in there and get things done. That's what they're looking for, which all entails effort. So that's what I would be looking for, and I'm certain that's what coaches are looking for, because if you turn on that film, it looks like you're going half speed and not really trying to get to the ball. You're not trying to get that extra block. You're not trying to fight for every yard, being in the position that you're in. Then coaches are going to look at you sideways and really question, do they want to bring you into their fold?
1: For those bubble players, what's going through their minds in this final preseason game?
0: I hope what's going through their minds is the mindset of, I'm about to go out there and establish myself. I'm going to go out there and get myself a job. I'm going to go out there and put on some great tape to where they walk with experience, saying if it be practice squad or special teams or two or three or four, if in a, again, a pinch, I need to start, they want me around here because they see me as part of the solution and not the problem. That should be in their mind.
1: Indeed, and that is Four Downs, this month's winner of the Local Business Platform, presented by Minutemen, is Locally Spruce. 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Coming up in a bit, Gerard and I will take you around the league. Andrew Siciliano, play-by-play voice on the radio for your Cleveland Browns. He'll join us here in a little bit, but up next I go one-on-one with Browns running back Rocket Sanders. What's going through his head as the Browns approach Thursday night's game against the New England Patriots? 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
1: They're back at Heinz and Bank Field coming up on Thursday night to take on the New England Patriots, final preseason game of the year. And to preview this one, we talked to Browns running back Rocket Sanders. Rocket, thanks for joining us today.
12: Yeah, man, I appreciate y'all.
1: So you're from Florida.
12: Yep, Florida.
1: Right around Orlando, correct?
12: Yeah, close by there, yep.
1: Have you been back recently?
12: Yeah, I've been back recently.
1: You guys didn't realize you were going to have that influx of people because the traffic down there is just horrific.
12: It's not that crazy. Compared to, like, Atlanta, Dallas is crazy. Orlando, it matter where you at. It's, like, close by Disney, then, yeah, of course, because that's where everybody, you know, a lot of people go to. But other than that, I don't think traffic crazy when you go to Atlanta. That's crazy.
1: You have to get the Sun Pass, or you're just going to be – you're never going to be able to get anywhere you need to go.
12: Definitely the Sun Pass, because there's a lot of tolls. You got to get on the highway for everything.
1: Yeah. I went to Atlanta. I've been through Atlanta twice, and each time you keep getting people dive bombing right by you, and you're like, I don't know where I'm going. This is terrible.
12: What is it? There's an extra lane, too, in Atlanta,
1: yeah,
12: too, I think.
1: Yeah, well, they got all the lanes.
12: Yeah,
1: down.
12: So
1: – they make it really easy.
12: Fact.
1: So how's your preseason been?
12: It's been good. You know, just learning as I go, and just – being very, you know, coachable, and just, you
1: You're
12: know,
1: looking good out
12: yeah,
1: there,
12: appreciate you, man. Yeah. Just, you know, I'm hard on myself, so, you know, just taking everything one at a time and just letting God, you know,
1: well, you've been fabulous.
12: Put my feet forward.
1: It's been a fabulous showing for you in the preseason so far. By the way, what are these things on your leg?
12: Oh, yeah, fireflies. Yeah, fireflies, okay. They're good. So, like, it helps with, like, just blood flow.
1: No kidding.
12: Blood flow, you know, for the ankles. Just knees, everything.
1: And it's just tape, or do they come off and you put a new one on, or how's
12: well,
1: that work?
12: It's tape. It's okay. Tape, but, like, you could take it off, put it back on. It's smooth. Yep, smooth.
1: That's nice. Who got you onto that?
12: Well, they got them here, but I actually had to deal with fireflies. I've been using them for, like, since college. So it's been a thing that, you know, helped me throughout the day while, you know, we sit down in meetings for a little minute.
1: You said you've been doing a lot of learning this year.
12: Yeah.
1: Was there something like, and I know it's it's a different offense, different coach.
12: Yeah.
1: You know. Uh-huh. But was there somewhere maybe that you remember where the light came on or you reached your point or something like that? Is there anything there? Is there one watershed moment for you?
12: I want to say that, but, like, from a standpoint of, you know, learning into, like, going into a new offense, it really comes with patience. So that's the key thing with, like, learning a new offense. It comes with patience. And, like, don't get bored whenever you learn something already. It's, like, how do you harp on it even more? So that's something that I'm learning now is, like, harping on going over the same thing that I went over, you know, OTAs and, like, months from now, you know, just so it can be muscle memory, you know, because when it comes down to thinking so much, that can mess with your talent. So I feel like just harping on the things that I already know just over and over, and how can I get better at on that specific play.
1: You know, what do you think you do best?
12: I want to be best at it all, but I definitely say just trying to get downhill, definitely. Trying to have that mindset of, like, one person can't tackle me type of deal, but just, you know, just I feel like I got it all.
1: Arkansas and South Carolina, correct?
12: Yeah,
1: you finished up at South Carolina?
12: Yeah, South Carolina, yeah.
1: All right, which one's you like better? I'll put you in a tough spot, yeah, didn't I?
12: You did, but I like both. You know, I definitely just say Arkansas because I was there for a long time, and, you know, that's where I started, you know, football at, started school as well. I actually got my degree in Arkansas already. So, yeah, so whenever I went to South Carolina, I was graduating from Arkansas. So I definitely just say Arkansas from a standpoint of that was my starting point, so that's why I definitely say Arkansas from that standpoint.
1: What'd you major in?
12: Sports management. Sports management. So,
1: what's Sandstorm like live?
12: It's crazy.
1: Yeah.
12: It's crazy. Yeah, it's different. I ain't gonna lie. It's different. It's different from a standpoint of them telling me about it and then really being in it. It's different for sure. It's crazy.
1: You went from one SEC school to another one. Is that difficult? Some of the fans make it difficult on you?
12: No, I wouldn't say that. I feel like both fan bases, they love the school. And then, you know, where Arkansas, they don't have an NFL team that way. So it's like from a standpoint of, like, the NFL route from South Carolina, you know, Carolina's right there. So it's, you know, there's no NFL team in Arkansas. So the fan base even, this is about Arkansas, you know, about Razorbacks 24/7. So I definitely say that from a fan base standpoint.
1: Rocket Sanders joining us on the show. And you're still young, so you probably played for Sam Pittman. Right?
12: Yeah, I did, yep.
1: Boy,
12: yeah.
1: He looks like a lot of fun.
12: Oh, yeah,
1: is he Is he good in person?
12: Yeah, great, yeah. People person as well.
1: Yeah, got a lot of respect for that guy.
12: Yeah,
1: just as a fan. Never got to meet him, but just as a fan.
12: Yeah, no, definitely.
1: So what are you looking to prove coming up on Thursday night?
12: Just get better from, you know, just watching film from Buffalo, really. You know, not going to say specific things, but, like, just, you know, just overall, just be better than what I was before. And that's how I feel about every day, just try to get better at something.
1: For you, I mean, there's a lot of stuff personally, just when we ask these questions, and it's preseason, and it's, you know, figuring out how guys are. How have you acclimated to the NFL?
12: I'm still acclimating. But, like, I feel like when it comes down to just, you know, just feel, like, getting in, like, from a fitting standpoint, just overall NFL-wise, is, like, what I'm starting to learn is, you know, football is football. You know, it's just faster pace, but football is football. It's a learning game. You know, it's a lot of talent, but it's just about, like, trying to figure out how can you separate yourself from others. So that's the thing about the league, and that's something that I'm still learning.
1: What do you like most about Ohio?
12: Ohio? I ain't been nowhere for real. I haven't been nowhere for real, so it's really football at home. Football at home and a family guy. Got a son, so.
1: Oh, that's nice. Yeah. How old?
12: He's four.
1: Four.
12: Actually, just turned five.
1: Just turned five. Oh, my goodness.
12: He just turned five.
1: Is he into sports yet?
12: Yeah, he actually started flag football a couple months back.
1: Yeah.
12: Yeah, I went to go watch that. Yeah.
1: They have a wonderful program here. Because a lot of people do know, because I do a morning show. And so my son's program always gets brought up. And I'm like, the Browns are really good with the youth programs and things like that. We're one of their rookie tackle members and things over in Streetsboro.
12: Yeah.
1: For him... So how do you see yourself as a parent / coach of a son?
12: Yeah, down. You saying like coach? Yeah.
1: How do you see? Yeah,
12: I'm still, you know, like just I'm still learning as I go. Really, from a standpoint of like a discipline standpoint of like how can I discipline him when it comes down to sports, you know? And then just, you know, overall just being a dad. Just I feel like what I learned is like you have to show a child over and over how to do something, and you got to, like, just put it in, like, real-life scenarios and stuff like that. So I try to harp on him, like just me being a running back, of him after he catches the ball to tuck the ball and stuff like that, explain ball security and stuff like that. But, you know, just being a dad is, you know, just learning. And another thing, too, is like just teaching him to be himself. So still learning that.
1: You're a very busy young man. I mean, you got your own football career that's going on. You will see, though, over the course of time, like, because you've played for high-level coaches. You've been around high-level coaches.
12: Yeah.
1: It's going to be very hard for you not to get involved. I'm not going to say interfere.
12: Yeah, yeah.
1: Because you notice you're going to go, I'm not going to let my son play for some dummy. It just ain't going to happen. Man. So I think you'll probably end up feeling that. Not that the coach who's going to coach your son is going to be a dummy. You get what I'm saying? But you will definitely be looking around, making sure that they're minding their P's and Q's and doing it right.
12: Yeah. No, definitely. Definitely that. But, you know, I want to just harp in, like, just harp it to him as in, like, just playing sports is, of course, about the discipline part, but it's just about having fun. And I feel like at the age he's at now, it's just about really having fun and not really too much on the teaching overall about the positions and what position he want to play. Because, you know, at that age, you can't sit there and figure out what position he's going to be in 10 years from now. But key thing is, like, to try to tell him to, you know, just continue to have fun.
1: Deshaun Watson, the starting quarterback for week one against Jacksonville, coming up here in a few weeks. Your thoughts that he's leading your offense?
12: Man, great guy. You know, a vet guy in the room. So definitely just overall great guy. You know, just since I've been here, because I was here last year. He was here last year. Just chopping it up with him last year. Just overall great guy and great quarterback.
1: As we get ready, you know, to bring it down within 53, what do you tell Browns fans about what you bring to the table as a Cleveland Browns football player?
12: With that question, you know, of course, everybody want to make the 53-man roster, but, you know, I'm not going to say too much, you know. The goal is, of course, to make the roster. But, you know, my thing is each day is try to put my best foot forward and not think too much about the roster, you know, because God's going to put me where he want me, and he's not going to give me too much I can't bury. So, you know, that's how I see it. But I definitely say that they're going to get a player of with a heart, you know, and wanted to win and wanted the next guy next to me to succeed as well.
1: Rocket Sanders with us on the show. How do you recreate? How do you relax?
12: How I relax? I definitely say I'm a music guy. I definitely say I'm a music guy.
1: Favorite music?
12: Music? I definitely say, of course, I like rap, but I like slow down music, R&B, big R&B.
1: New R&B or old R&B?
12: I like both, but like I like some Lauryn Hill. Lauryn Hill, okay. Definitely. Yeah, Lauryn Hill. Definitely, she wanted the ones.
1: Now, is it old R&B at all, or is there Teddy in there? Is there any Barry White in there?
12: I say Teddy. I like Teddy, but I can't sit there and say I put that on. No, I don't put it on like that. But I definitely say like Lauryn Hill, and then new, I definitely say like Adele. I like Adele. I say definitely Adele.
1: I mean, that's current, not new, but current.
12: Yeah, that's current.
1: Now, you're living in Ohio. Are you familiar with the OJs?
12: No, I'm not familiar at all.
1: Oh, man, we got to get you going with the OJs.
12: Yeah.
1: It's Canton's finest. The LeVert family, wonderful stuff. You'll absolutely love them, but we'll have to get you turned on to them. All right, final thing.
12: Yeah.
1: What do you tell Browns fans getting ready for Thursday?
12: Man, I tell them, you know, just as we continue to get better as a team and keep putting our foot forward, I definitely just say that definitely going to be a team of, you know, just guys with full of heart and a lot of grit.
1: Rocket, you're a pleasure. Good luck on Thursday. Good luck the rest of the way, buddy.
12: Thank you.
1: Yes, Rocket sir. Sanders joining us in the player spotlight. When we come back, Gerard and I will take you around the league. 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
1: Fans, enter the Dog Dash Sweepstakes presented by Milkbone for a chance to have your pup compete in the annual dog races during halftime of the Browns-Ravens game on October 18th. Grand prize includes two season tickets for the 2027 season and Milkbone for a year. 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Ken Carman, Gerard Cherry, time for us to go around the league. And we'll focus on the AFC and NFC East here, Gerard. First off, who wins each of these divisions?
0: Out the gate, the Buffalo Bills are going to win the AFC East, and the NFC East will be won by the Philadelphia Eagles.
1: Oh, man. Well, never mind.
0: Well, you're going to argue? I was going to say
1: yeah,
0: Patriots.
1: Yeah, and I said the same thing. I said Bills and Eagles. Can the Patriots win that division?
0: They can, but I doubt it. I mean, they can. They certainly can because Mike Vrabel is a tremendous coach. They got a lot of guys returning back, and obviously having your quarterback have Super Bowl experience can only help your cause as well. So they certainly can, but I just think that Buffalo has extra incentive, and I do buy into the schedule making a difference.
1: Do you think that there could be a Super Bowl hangover at all?
0: Oh, that's a real thing. I experienced it. certainly. Well, I experienced the effects of it. I had my best season ever as a pro, kid, but the rest of my teammates decided to take the rest of the year off.
1: I'm sorry. Very sorry to hear that. How short is the leash for new Bills head coach Joe Brady?
0: Man, that leash is fine. Pretty much. As long as he and Josh Allen are good, because that's really who runs the team, he's good. So I see no issues and no problems. Now, if it's a situation where the defense can't find his way on the football field and they're not playing complimentary football and they don't make it to the playoffs and my projection that they'll win the AFC East does not occur, then, yeah, there are going to be some rumblings going on, but I think he's safe.
1: Well, if they completely fall apart, then maybe there's some sort of a conversation.
0: Exactly.
1: But honestly,
0: do you see that happening?
1: No, I can't. I think he gets at least a standard 3 years as the head coach of the Buffalo Bills. I understand, you know, we talked to some people in the Buffalo media last week, and there was no honeymoon. There was no real excitement and fever the way you get with a new head coach or anything like that. And for the simple reason is because, you know, they bumped him up. They moved out Sean McDermott, and that's a fan base that at one point played in four straight Super Bowls, watched four straight Super Bowls, their favorite team lose. They're getting close again, and they're getting antsy. They know that these things don't last forever. And
0: the funniest thing I heard from that, Ken, was, this is Joe talking. Josh and I didn't talk that day of his interview. I'm like, oh, you didn't talk that day. That was intense.
1: of the AFC East. I think this is really the two-team division here, but with the bottom two, who has a bleaker outlook for 2026, the Jets or Dolphins?
0: It's the Dolphins. Where are they going to generate points? Huh?
1: I said the Jets just because I'm at least curious to see what Malik Willis does.
0: Well, that's the thing, though. I mean, Shadur has more experience from a game plan standpoint than Malik does. Who is he going to throw to? Now, H.E.N., he's a beast, and I get all that, but everything that's going to happen is everybody's going to load up in the box and shut that down. So what really do they have to offer from an offensive standpoint? And then even more so, at least with the Jets, they got weapons. They got that. And if Geno can get some semblance of protection, you know he could do something.
1: Cowboys' defense fell off. They are on hard time, Daddy. If the Cowboys have a top 20 total defense this season, they are a real Super Bowl contender. Fact or fiction?
0: I'm going to say fiction.
1: Oh, fiction. You're just a hating.
0: I'm going to say fiction. The defense should be fired. I mean, the offense should be fired because you got weapons again. I respect all that and see all that. But, okay, so if they're 19 or 20 of that top 20, you tell me that's going to be enough to get you to the Super Bowl? No, you're going to need more balance than that.
1: Well, a Super Bowl contender didn't say they're going to win this thing or even get to it, but there's several contenders out there.
0: Yeah, well, hell. All right, now everybody's a contender.
1: I do. I think their offense is – they got some serious firepower there. Their defense just – man, they were a good unit, and then it just vanished, and it was gone, and they're still trying to find their way. If they can be a top 15, top 20 total defensive unit, I think that they can play deep into the playoffs. Why is Jalen Hurts considered the weak link in Philadelphia?
0: Because the people who put that narrative out there are still hung up on the idea that this guy was at Oklahoma, he was at Alabama, and he won there, and he doesn't fit their narrative or the paradigm that they want to put him in or this box of this idea that this guy is actually a good quarterback. And the funny thing about it is he doesn't care, and I think that bothers him even more so. So the more and more people hate on this guy, the more and more he wins. He should be in the conversation as a top-tier quarterback, but we don't have that conversation because the media has made up his mind that he's still typecast as a guy who got replaced by Tua in a championship game, but then came in and did what he had to do.
1: Don't disagree with any of that. What do you need to see from Jaden Daniels this year?
0: Stay out of the media. How about that? If you keep it that simple, go win some football games. This whole fiasco that took place with LSU and you, and granted, I'm not going to tell anyone not to be about their business and take care of their financial situation, no doubt about that. But, again, you're coming off of a horrible year, and the main thing we're talking about right now is your jersey issue in LSU and not the Commanders. So I would say return to the promise that you showed your rookie year because that was amazing.
1: Fact or fiction, Jackson Dart needs to change his play style if he wants to play in the league for an extended period of time. I say fact.
0: I say a fact as well. Go out there and show how tough you are. You play quarterback, dog. They have given you all the freedom in the world to exploit defenses. You don't need to add extracurriculars to it. Allow that for Scatterbro to do all that stuff. You mind your own, stay in your lane, and just pass the football, slide. And on top of that, you're not impressing your teammates by taking on hits. You're just not.
1: Fourth quarter, maybe we can think about it. But, man, first quarter, week one, you got to slide, sir. You got to slide, young man, or you're going to be in for a long, long haul.
0: Yeah, they'll keep doing that.
1: Or a short trip, but a long haul.
0: Yeah.
1: I forget who said it at camp because they were asking because he was sliding at camp. And the guys on defense were like, yeah, we've been telling him to. He needs to. He's gonna get seriously hurt out there. He already got seriously hurt out there. He's gotta slide. He's gotta take care of himself. That is around the league. Coming up next, we got Andrew Siciliano. 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What does he expect to see on Thursday night against the Patriots? What did he like? What didn't he like? On Saturday afternoon against the Bills, Andrew Siciliano tells us all next on the Cleveland Browns Preview Show on the University Hospital's Cleveland Browns Radio Network.
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1: 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Ken Carman, Gerard Cherry, and Andrew Siciliano joins us right now on the hotline as we look back towards that Bills game on Saturday afternoon and forward to the New England Patriots who come to town on Thursday night. Andrew, thanks for joining us.
26: Gentlemen, how we doing?
1: Doing well. Got to ask you. I mean, you were there. First off, you guys did a wonderful job in your radio show that you had to host while we were waiting for lightning to get out of the area. It was very good.
26: I was happy that I was happy that everybody was safe. We had plenty to talk about, obviously, between quarterbacks and the great Nick Chubb saying peace out on Friday night. So we were not at a loss for things to talk about.
1: Well, the game did end up getting played. What did you like? What didn't you like in preseason game number two?
26: Okay, so let's start with the quarterbacks because it's the obvious one. I thought Shador played pretty well. And Nathan and I know you guys heard it. Maybe you did because it's the fourth quarter of a preseason game, even in radio. Nathan and I pretty much talked about that the entire fourth quarter, and we thought that he had closed the gap. And Todd Monken today said that he had closed the gap. I'm not that surprised by the decision today. Only because listening to Monken yesterday, it sounded as if that was the way he was leaning. I think the good news here is, and I really do mean this, is that Shador's getting close. He's really getting close. Now, if Deshaun lights it up and Shador never sees the field, that means the Browns are winning and everyone finds a way to be happy. I know I'll be happy. I like victories. But I thought Shador played really well. We could argue whether or not that ball was tipped on the pick. Intended for Jermaine Terry. I don't know yet. The ball's a little behind him regardless, but I thought he came through it really, really well. I like Mike Hall playing defensive end. He's still valuable inside, but if you can move him outside after the Alex Wright injury and get some snaps out there, I think he could be dangerous. Like the way Winston Reed played, I like the way Michael Coates played, I like the way that both Donovan McMillan and Chris Edmonds played. And I think Rocket Sanders has, I don't say locked up the third running back job, but he looked pretty good as well. So that's what I liked.
0: Now, what didn't you not like?
26: Hi, Gerard. What didn't I like? I forgot
1: the weather.
26: Austin Barber, I like that as well. The weather not good. The tornado warning, not good.
1: Yeah, not
26: afterwards,
1: fun.
26: The dark sky is not good. Let's face it, we all know Deshaun didn't play that well in the third quarter. He did not. We all saw it. That was rough. KT Leviston had a rough day with consecutive penalties there on that final drive with Dylan Gabriel. That certainly was rough. And you would like, and Monken said this after the game, you need to play well collectively as a team, regardless, second team, third team, fifth team, soon to be on waivers team in the second half. You got to be a better second half team.
0: Right, and the thing for me, Andrew, that I did like, and I know it gets lost because of the outcome of the game and everything that went on with the quarterback discussion, I felt that the offensive line early on did a much better job than what we saw in Chicago as far as with their run blocking, even pass protection.
26: Gerard, look at the Shador highlight tape. I mean, he could sit back there and read the Sunday Plain Dealer. You know what I'm saying? Like, I mean, I thought it was great. I thought the offensive line in the first half, looked really good. And moving Austin Barber inside to play guard in a position he only started playing a week ago, I thought he looked nasty. Showed some of that nasty he saw at Florida. I think those are all positives. Absolutely.
1: Go ahead, Rob.
0: And then, Andrew, as we look at the situation with our team, we got two head coaches who literally called each other and said, you know what, we're going to leave our ones out of the fray because of depth issues. Have you started taking that into high consideration about what's going on with our depth? Because, again, every team is going to field 53 guys to play these games, and it seems to me that we're in a spot to where right now, especially with what took place with Alex Wright, to where it's like, where's next to shoot a drop or something to fall because we're so tight in spots? And we got guys like Schlesinger who haven't even participated yet.
26: Yeah, you know, Gerard, whether it's this week with Joe Brady was no big deal. I mean, they got the full joint practice on Thursday. This week with Vrabel, this coming week on Thursday, 3 days from now, I wouldn't expect. I know Monken's not going to play anybody. Vrabel danced around it today. I wouldn't be surprised if they played anybody because depth is an issue there in New England as well. So it's kind of – you can look at it two ways. In the preseason, it's kind of what it's become, right? It's eventually going to get to two games, not three games. And, yes, you need to stay healthy. But I would spin it positively, and I really do mean this. I mentioned this on my pod that's on clevelandbrowns.com that will drop tomorrow, is I love the preseason for guys like Michael Coates, right? A guy that never played high school football or any high school sport. Like, this is the ultimate reality show. Like, there are legitimately jobs on the line on Thursday night for guys who have spent their entire life to get to this final stage of the game, the final stage of the video game. They're on the final. They're fighting the final boss, right? Like, make the team. It's awesome. Like, people watch a lot of reality TV that is staged and fake. That's not what this is. These are people whose moms and dads woke up at 4 o'clock every morning to drive them to practice and then stayed late in the rain to pick them up and take them home before they did their homework. And, like, this is it. Like, win a job. I kind of love the preseason in that regard. So, yes, depth is an issue, but it also sets up some pretty cool stories for Thursday.
1: Because of that depth issue, how active do you think that the Browns will be at the end of this week, possibly looking at guys who are let go from other organizations?
26: I think they're going to be very active. I do. Whether it's a corner or I don't know. I think they might feel a little more comfortable now at linebacker, or at least I do, than they felt maybe 2-3 weeks ago. I think Winston Reed and Buki Watson have played really well coming back from missing all of last year with injuries. Offensive line depth, I think, is a concern. So, yes, I do think they will be active and likely on the D-line as well. You signed Derek Barnett. That's great. And certainly he's a savvy veteran who's going to help you both in the meeting room and on the field. But you probably need another guy there as well, even if you played Mike Hall at edge. So I do expect them to be active. But remember, you always talk about, like, hey, can we get this guy through waivers, right? if you get a guy, claim a guy in waivers, you got to put him on the 53, number one. Number two, the Browns are actually in a really good waiver wire position. It's original draft position. So forget about the trade they made to go down to nine. They have the number six waiver position. So they're in a pretty good spot.
0: Yeah, speaking of spots, if I told you now, but I want to say the last game of the season last year was against the Bengals.
26: Correct.
0: With that being said, if I were to tell you at that time that some 6-7 months later or 5 months later, Andrew, that the best squad on the team is the receiving core, would you say I was tripping crazy? Or am I totally misplaced with that?
26: Gerard, I think you might be right. And I don't think you're tripping. I think you're right. Although it remains to be seen in the regular season, there's a lot of hype and a lot of potential there. They actually have to go out and do it. But I'm excited that you even feel that you can say that. I mean, think of where we were a year ago.
0: Right.
1: Yeah.
26: Yeah, but how cool is that? Like, we can actually have this intelligent conversation about that as opposed to going like, no, there's no way.
1: Andrew, thank you so much for the time. We'll talk to you coming up Thursday night as we get ready for the New England Patriots in town.
26: Absolutely, guys. See you soon. Looking forward to it.
1: Yes, sir. Andrew Siciliano joining us as we get ready for the New England Patriots in Thursday night football at Huntington Bank Field. Coming up next, we'll preview what we expect to see on Thursday night and also what we expect to see as we get ready for a little bit of time off before we get ready for the Jacksonville Jaguars in week one of the 2026 NFL season. 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
1: 2026 regular season just around the corner. 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Gerard, the New England Patriots, your former team, coming to town on Thursday night. What do you want to see out of this Browns squad in the final preseason game of 2026?
0: Well, from a collective standpoint, Ken, I would just like to see us, one, score in the second half. I like to see us be in a position to where we are not diminishing as the game goes on, but we're getting better, we're getting stronger. We're playing sound, quality, complementary football throughout the entirety of a game. We have not seen that yet in these two preseason games, so I want to see that. And I also, too, want to see the guys that are on special teams play in that second half. Play, dominate, put yourselves in a position to succeed. And I want to see if the offensive line, though they're going to be backups, can they still continue to build upon and stack what they did last week? I've yet to see a situation where we've stacked on good situations, and I want to see that in this preseason game.
1: You excited to see Talen Green? I know I am.
0: Certainly. I feel a lot of, again, he's going to have a great opportunity, but at the same time, I think in his case, he's certainly – they're not playing him for a reason, not because he's bad, but I think in a lot of ways they're saying, hey, this young man is a great developmental tool, and when you see the things he has been able to do at practice, you are impressed with it. So it'd be very interesting to see where he ultimately winds up and if a team may try to, again, acquire some interest in him, because I've been impressed with what I've seen in a little bit of time he has had.
1: I got a chance to interview him a couple of weeks ago, and mm-hmm. he's already one of my favorites. Just a great young man. Just really focused on trying to get it done. I'm excited for his opportunity coming up Thursday night to kind of show his stuff and show what he can do as a quarterback and a guy who can kind of throw the ball around, make some things happen with his feet, and do everything else. Gerard, I'm looking forward to that coming up on Thursday night. But there's still more to come on Tuesday night. It is the Todd Monken Show. Coach Todd Monken and Browns cornerback Michael Coach Jr. Boy, he's been making all sorts of news this preseason. He's going to join the guys as Gerard and Zagura. We'll have you from 7 to 8 p.m. on the University Hospitals Cleveland Browns Radio Network. Then Thursday night, 4 p.m., Browns game day. Gerard and I, 6 p.m., Browns kickoff, the Cleveland Browns kickoff show with Andy Baskin and Tyvis Powell. And then 8 p.m., kickoff from Huntington Bankfield with Andrew, Nathan, and Gerard. Thanks, as always, to our executive producer, Jason Gibbs, producer, Gabe Calora, and our technical producer, Jax Gregory. For Gerard Cherry, I'm Ken Carmen. Thank you for listening to the University Hospitals Cleveland Browns Radio Network.
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1: And just like that, we're getting ready for the final preseason game of 2026, and then we'll have a big, long break before week one as the Cleveland Browns will hit the road against the Jacksonville Jaguars. 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Ken Carmen alongside of Gerard Cherry. Gerard, good evening to you, friend.
0: Good evening, Kenneth.
1: Away we go with four downs.
20: First down.
1: All right, we got a starting quarterback, Todd Monken. Announced today, Deshaun Watson will be the team's week one starter against the Jacksonville Jaguars. The last time Watson started a regular NFL season game, week 7, 2024, when he had the injury against the Bengals. The last time he started and won, ironically, week 2 in Jacksonville in 2024. Gerard, thoughts?
0: Well, my thoughts are, we heard it in the opening. Coach Monken said he loves and never has a complaint with anyone who works hard and loves football. And it is clear to me that Deshaun Watson loves football. And the reason why I say that, Ken, is that Deshaun, and not to be in his pockets, as we like to say, does not need, in my opinion, from a financial standpoint, the game of football, financially speaking. But apparently, Deshaun Watson still loves playing the game, because when you consider what he's gone through physically to get himself back to this space, to this state, where he can actually be an NFL starter and play this game that he clearly loves, speaks volumes. And on top of that, it helps to have veteran leadership. It helps to have the ability to go into a hostile situation and be able to hold your own through experience. So I think all those things factor in, and you got to give credit where it's due. He's come back from a horrible injury and now sees himself actually on the football field doing something he loves. You appreciate that, and I think that had a lot to do with why he is your starter.
1: Now, he's not going to play on Thursday night against the Buffalo Bills. Neither is Shedeur Sanders. A lot of starters not going to play on Thursday. No, I said the Buffalo Bills. New England Patriots. Sorry, they're both red, white, and blue.
0: They are.
1: They're not going to play on Thursday night against the New England Patriots. So, Gerard, a little bit odd not to play Shedeur Sanders, or do you understand the decision? Where do you come from on that?
0: Well, a little bit odd, but at the same time, Coach Monken and Coach Vrabel spoke, or it's funny to call him Coach Vrabel. Mike spoke.
1: You call him Mike? You played with a man.
0: Mike spoke, and they came to the conclusion that they're not going to play their starters. And even though Shedeur is not a starter, maybe the thought is, because we are thin, we're not going to even take no chances with our backup to the starter as well. So I get all that. And, again, you know, I'm old school. It's like, play. What's the best way of solving your football ills and problems and getting better is through playing. But I also understand the approach of why you take caution with both these squads. So it is what it is. We got 3 weeks after this Thursday to get prepared for the first game of the season. So I get it. I was hoping to see more Shedeur. But at the same time, maybe you're also avoiding controversy by not seeing Shedeur. Because what if he goes out there and has 10 touchdowns? The next thing you know we're going to hear is, why is he not playing?
1: Hey. You know, I look at it, I say, you made your decision. That's your decision. Right. I can understand that decision from that moment. And honestly, like, if I were to question anything, it's like, well, it's exactly what you said. Your player, play, because I think at some point Shedeur will probably get called upon. And if Shedeur is called upon, like, one of the things I think we talk about is operations. How do you get operationally better? You're being in a huddle and telling everybody where to go and what to do. So I think that that's one of the things that I want to look at, because I don't know the next time we'll get a chance to see Shedeur Sanders actually play. So he's going to have to really be on it this week in practice before everybody breaks and gets ready for the 2026 season, because it will be a challenge for him. Because once this season starts, there's no question about who the number one reps go to. They go to the starter, and, yeah, and that's how that operates.
0: Right. No question.
1: So it's going to be a challenge for Shedeur to get himself prepared throughout this season, getting ready for these games. I think he should be able to do that. I think that for Deshaun Watson, you know, the challenge is answering again.